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3: 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Welcome aboard.

0: Welcome to this Wednesday edition of Hard Drive XL. I'm your host, the Sonic Warrior, Lou Brutus. My guest tonight will include Zoltan Bathory of Five Finger Death Punch and Mr. Billy Morrison. Elsewhere on the program, we continue our UFO and alien contact theme in honor of the impending new Steven Spielberg film, Disclosure Day. Screen Time is going to have three different alien invasion films and their subsequent remakes. We will also find the places where they shot those movies with It Came From the Web, plus a look into the night sky with Poetry Corner and The Rant, and a celebration of the birthday of Jimmy Chamberlain from The Smashing Pumpkins.
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13: Which then becomes a toss-up between French fries and potato salad. And I got to be honest, it's rare that I've ever had a bad potato salad. I can't even remember a time when I had a potato salad.

0: I hate crinkle cut fries with a passion. 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I think they're gross. I don't think they're and
1: the crinkle cut, not the spiral.
0: I love corkscrew fries.
1: Yes.
0: Like you get at Arby's or Carl's.
1: But you mean like waffle?
0: Like I like a waffle fry. Okay. No, I'm talking about a crinkle cut fry.
1: Oh, I see what you're saying.
0: Yeah, one of those. I hate those things. And they just, their existence alone.
1: Because there's too much.
0: Ruins French fries for me. Even though I don't have to eat them, they're very rare to come across. But if I see them on a menu, I'm just like, God, your standards are subpar at your restaurant because you have these terrible French fries when there's so many other wonderful versions of fries out there.
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3: It Came from the Web celebrates Blobfest in just a moment. Then Billy Morrison is my guest. Also joining me later tonight, Zoltan from Five Finger Death Punch on the XL.

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19: Which then becomes a toss-up between French fries and potato salad. And I got to be honest, it's rare that I've ever had a bad potato salad. I can't even remember a time when I had a potato salad that I didn't
20: like. Where
19: you're
20: like, meh. I wrestled with that one because I don't have to have it. It's just it's so universal at all the things. It's at.
19: But I have had a lot of bad fries.
20: And, yes.
19: I've had a lot of bad French
20: soggy
19: fries.
20: Soggy and cold and not fried all the way through.
19: And I hate crinkle cut fries with a passion. I think they're mealy. I think they're gross. I don't think they're and
20: the crinkle cut, not the spiral.
19: I love corkscrew fries.
20: Yes.
19: Like you get at Arby's or Carl's.
20: But you mean like waffle.
19: Like I like a waffle fry.
20: Okay.
19: No, I'm talking about a crinkle cut fry.
20: Oh, I see what you're saying.
19: Yeah, one of those. I hate those things. And they just. Their existence alone
20: there's too much.
19: Ruins French fries for me. Even though I don't have to eat them, they're very rare to come across. But if I see them on a menu, I'm just like, God, your standards are subpar at your restaurant because you have these terrible French fries when there's so many other wonderful versions of fries out there.
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0: Candlebox on Hard Drive XL. I will be hosting them next month at Rockfest. They are one of the groups that goes back to the very beginning of our show, which debuted 4th of July weekend in 1996, our 30th anniversary this year. Candlebox was big that year. Seven Mary Three, Local H, The Nixons, Gravity Kills, and of course Metallica, Tool, and Korn. 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
0: Zoltan from Five Finger Death Punch joining me later tonight as featured artist on Hard Drive XL, where the honor group of the night is military pilots. The best real-life UFO stories I've ever heard are from Air Force and Navy folks. That's no lie.

0: the XL. Something's crawled under his skin and it's time to get it out. Gross, dude. It's Lou's rant of the day.
1: 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Tonight should be for music and the waning crescent moon and perhaps humping on the hood of a car, if you're lucky.
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12: 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I can't even remember a time when I had a potato salad that I didn't
13: like. Where you're like, meh. I wrestled now, with that one because I don't have to have it. It's just it's so universal at all the things. It's at
12: but I have had a lot of bad fries. And,
13: yes.
12: I've had a lot of bad French
13: soggy
12: fries.
13: Soggy and cold and not fried all the way through.
12: And I hate crinkle cut fries with a passion. I think they're mealy. I think they're gross. I don't think they're and
13: the
12: I
13: crinkle cut, not the spiral.
12: I love corkscrew fries.
13: Yes.
12: Like you get at Arby's or Carl's.
13: But you mean like waffle.
12: Like I like a waffle fry. Okay. No, I'm talking about a crinkle cut fry.
13: Oh, I see what you're saying.
12: Yeah, one of those. I hate those things. And they just, their existence alone
13: there's too much.
12: Ruins French fries for me. Even though I don't have to eat them, they're very rare to come across. But if I see them on a menu, I'm just like, God, your standards are subpar at your restaurant because you have these terrible French fries when there's so many other wonderful versions of fries out there.
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0: Evanescence from their recently released album Sanctuary, Who Will You Follow? 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She is an awesome talent. She has the voice of an angel. She is endlessly entertaining on stage, and she is really interesting to speak to. You watch those clips of she and I on the Hard Drive Radio socials. She is just zeroed in on creating art. She is very intense about it. She also has a phenomenal sense of humor. The world needs more people like Amy Lee.
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2: 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Not quite as classic as the 1958 version, but damned good for a double feature. From 1958 and 1988, The Blob.
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2: Zoltan Bathory of Five Finger Death Punch joining me later tonight as featured artist on Hard Drive XL, where the word of the night is contactee. 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

0: From Ashes to New on Hard Drive XL, where earlier tonight I was referencing a neighbor of mine who is fairly high placed in the U.S. Navy. We were at a barbecue together, and I almost jokingly asked what he thought of that famous U.S. Navy cockpit footage that was shot off the coast of California with the famed Tic Tac UFO that really freaked out the Navy jet pilots. I didn't expect an answer, and he looked at me and he said, "You know, I deal with the pilots off the Navy proving grounds off the coast of Virginia." I said, "Yeah." And he said, "Those things have been there for years, and there's nothing we can do about them." And he told me some anecdotes about these things sitting up at like 40 or 50,000 feet. And if the jets got near, they just went away. Literally in the blink of an eye, were gone over the horizon. And again, I am not making this up.
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15: Which then becomes a toss-up between French fries and potato salad. And I got to be honest, it's rare that I've ever had a bad potato salad. I can't even remember a time when I had a potato salad that I didn't
16: like. Where you're like, meh. I now, wrestled with that one because I don't have to have it. It's just it's so universal at all the things. It's at
15: But I have had a lot of bad fries. I've had a lot of bad French
16: soggy
15: fries.
16: Soggy and cold and not fried all the way through.
15: And I hate crinkle cut fries with a passion. I think they're mealy. I think they're gross. I don't think they're and
16: the crinkle cut, not the spiral.
15: I love corkscrew fries.
16: Yes.
15: Like you get at Arby's or Carl's.
16: But you mean like waffle.
15: Like I like a waffle fry. Okay. No, I'm talking about a crinkle cut fry.
16: Oh, I see what you're saying.
15: Yeah, one of those. I hate those things. And they just, their existence alone
16: there's too much.
15: Ruins French fries for me. Even though I don't have to eat them, they're very rare to come across. But if I see them on a menu, I'm just like, God, your standards are subpar at your restaurant because you have these terrible French fries when there's so many other wonderful versions of fries out there.
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1: As celebrated earlier tonight with music, Jimmy Chamberlin, drummer from The Smashing Pumpkins, is 62. Another great drummer, Ken Jay of Static X, is 55. Matt Curtis, bass player, Blacktop Mojo, is 36. Actress and model Elizabeth Hurley is 61. Actress model Gina Gershon is 64. Actress model Kate Upton is 34. This day in 1910, blues legend Howlin' Wolf was born. Ray Charles died on this day in 2004. Finally, it was on this day in 2007, the series finale of The Sopranos aired on HBO. Of course, the last song they used was Journey's Don't Stop Believing.
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0: Green Day on Hard Drive XL, preceded by Five Finger Death Punch, Eye of the Storm. Thank you to Zoltan Bathory for joining me every night this week as featured artist. Now, tomorrow and Friday, Zoltan and I will not be talking music. We are going to be talking about alien contact and UFOs and UAPs. Zoltan has some firsthand experience with seeing things in the sky. We are going to get to the bottom of that with him tomorrow and Friday.
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16: Which then becomes a toss-up between French fries and potato salad. And I got to be honest, it's rare that I've ever had a bad potato salad. I can't even remember a time when I had a potato salad that I didn't
17: like. Where you're like, meh. I wrestled with that one because I don't have to have it. It's just it's so universal at all the things. It's at
16: But I have had a lot of bad fries.
17: Yes.
16: I've had a lot of bad French
17: soggy
16: fries.
17: Soggy and cold and not fried all the way through.
16: And I hate crinkle cut fries with a passion. I think they're mealy. I think they're gross. I don't think they're and
17: the crinkle cut, not the spiral.
16: I love corkscrew fries.
17: Yes.
16: Like you get at Arby's or Carl's.
17: But you mean like waffle?
16: Like I like a waffle fry.
17: Okay.
16: No, I'm talking about a crinkle cut fry.
17: Oh, I see what you're saying.
16: Yeah, one of those. I hate those things. And they just, their existence alone
17: there's too much.
16: Ruins French fries for me. Even though I don't have to eat them, they're very rare to come across. But if I see them on a menu, I'm just like, God, your standards are subpar at your restaurant because you have these terrible French fries when there's so many other wonderful versions of fries out there.
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0: 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The annual Mayhem rises again July 16th through the 18th. 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
1: I'm meteorologist Paul Trombley with your updated forecast. Lows level off around 61 overnight under mainly clear skies. Winds out of the southwest around 5 miles per hour. Thunderstorms likely Thursday. Daytime highs approaching 77. Cloudy skies expected. Partly cloudy skies Thursday night. Chance for showers. Lows level off around 55. Upper 70s Friday and Saturday with a chance of rain showers Saturday. That's the latest weather on the X. Right now, 64.
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2: I'm meteorologist Paul Trombley with your updated forecast. Lows dip down to about 61 overnight under clear skies. Winds out of the southwest around 5 miles per hour. Thunderstorms likely Thursday. Daytime highs approaching 77. Cloudy skies expected. Partly cloudy skies Thursday night. Chance of rain showers. Lows level off around 55. Upper 70s Friday and Saturday with a chance of rain showers Saturday. That's the latest weather on the X. Currently 64.
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Another week drag you through the mud, meetings that should have been emails that should have never existed, and coworkers who somehow still can't figure out what reply all means. So yeah, you've earned this. Every Friday at 5 p.m., we crank up the volume and count down five tracks that actually matter. No fluff, no filler, no corporate gatekeeping. It's Friday Fives. New stuff that doesn't suck, classics that still hit hard, and maybe a wild card or two. Every Friday at 5 p.m. No rules, no mercy, because this ain't some polite little playlist. It's Friday Fives.

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1: I'm meteorologist Paul Trombley with your updated forecast. Lows around 61, overnight, under clear skies, southwesterly winds, around 5 miles per hour. Storms likely, Thursday, 76. Chance for showers, Thursday night, lows dip down to about 55, partly cloudy skies. Bright sunshine, Friday, with a high of 80, 79, chance of rain showers, Saturday. That's the latest weather on the X. Right now, 65.
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2: I'm meteorologist Paul Trombley with your updated forecast. Lows around 61 overnight under clear skies, southwesterly winds around 5 miles per hour. Storms likely Thursday, 76. Chance for showers Thursday night, lows dip down to about 55, partly cloudy skies. Bright sunshine Friday with a high of 80, 79. Chance of rain showers Saturday. That's the latest weather on the X. Right now, it's 63 degrees.
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1: I'm meteorologist Paul Trombley with your updated forecast. Cloudy skies expected today, with thunderstorms likely. High of 76. Winds out of the south, 5 to 10 miles per hour. Lows dip down to about 55 tonight. Chance for showers. High temperatures reach up to 80 tomorrow. Bright sunshine. High temperatures reach up to 78 Saturday, with a slight chance for storms. 73, mainly sunny skies Sunday. That's the latest weather on the X. Currently, it's 62 degrees.
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11: I'm meteorologist Paul Trombley with your updated forecast. Thunderstorms likely today. Otherwise, cloudy skies expected. High temperatures reach up to 75. Winds out of the south, 5 to 10 miles per hour. Partly cloudy skies tonight. Chance of rain showers. Lows level off around 55. Bright sunshine tomorrow. High temperatures reach up to 80. Slight chance of thunderstorms Saturday with highs in the upper 70s. Mainly clear Sunday. That's the latest weather on the X. Currently, it's 61 degrees.
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0: day. And don't forget to come rock out with Tug Sunday.
1: They're actually going to be at Moon Tunes next Thursday. Tug with the La Crosse Sessions Band and the La Crosse Confluence Band, who had to reschedule after they got rained out on the first Moon Tunes night on the 4th.
2: Actually, so. Live music tonight might get rained out.
1: Yeah, we'll see.
2: That's a possibility. I mean, yesterday those storms moved through the part of, you know, the central part of Wisconsin, and then we're expecting some more this afternoon. But then I heard the weekend, low humidity and really mild temperatures in the 70s.
1: Yeah, it looks like after today we should have some sun tomorrow with a high of just about 81 degrees, more showers and thunderstorms possible. In the evening on Saturday, and then partly cloudy, but a high of 73 on Sunday. HorrorCon Mayor Josh Mass, I believe is how you pronounce his last name, said severe winds pushed roofs off of buildings and across Lake Street, damaging businesses and apartments. The Red Cross said an overnight shelter was open for residents and pets that were impacted. Elmira officials said that significant structural damage was reported at a bunch of apartments, homes, and manufactured homes in a community there. I saw the lightning hit a building and caught on fire. Just a lot of damage.
2: Did you see the barn that was completely?
1: Yeah, you're talking about the Culvers. Yeah.
2: Well, there was a barn too. With
1: I saw a camper that got overturned by the winds. I mean, the damage and
2: it was
1: HorrorCon and Elmira pretty bad.
2: Substantial.
1: Yeah, we obviously got some thunder and some rain in our area, but not a ton of wind. Not a ton of damage. So. Lots of pictures and videos, though, coming from those communities that got damaged yesterday. More storms possible throughout the area today, thunderstorms, and then again on Saturday night. So we'll keep our eye on that. Speaking of Saturday night, in case you missed it, yesterday, due to circumstances beyond everyone's control, the yada, yada, yada, yada part of the explanation, Vince Neil not going to be at Maple Grove Venues on Saturday night as part of 80s Fest. So they have replaced him with Slaughter. But it sounds like Stephen Piercy of Rat is now going to be the headliner. I don't know exactly what the rest of the lineup looks like, but it is still Sebastian Bach, Stephen Piercy of Rat, Slaughter, and Quiet Riot at 80s Fest on Saturday night at Maple Grove Venues in West Salem.
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1: But we got the announcement yesterday afternoon that Vince Neil not going to be able to make it to West Salem on Saturday night for 80s Fest, so they have replaced him with Slaughter. Up all night, sleep all day, Gene.
2: I know. One of our coworkers played a bunch of tunes yesterday afternoon when I got, and I was jamming out.
1: We've got lots to get to this morning. Of course, we will get to Bad News Happy Music at about 8:35. Office Cora is going to join us shortly after 8 a.m. to let us know what she's up to this weekend in the 715. It is Hypothetical Thursday, so we'll ask each other hypothetical questions, see what our answers are, and lots of other stuff to get to as well. 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
1: Man, every time you think you've seen something that puts the limit to the craziness in this world,
2: Why what?
1: Something else comes along that says, "Oh yeah, wait. There's this." A former Air Canada pilot is now facing criminal charges for flying tens of thousands of passengers for nearly 17 years with a fake pilot's license.
2: Jeffrey, I'm a pilot, wink, wink.
1: Jeffrey Wall arrested on the 1st of June after investigators say that he captained over 900 domestic and international flights from 2009 to 2025 without ever obtaining the proper license or completing the mandatory testing. Now, this guy obviously knows how to fly a plane, probably took some classes or training or whatever. That's all good and fine and dandy because
2: never got
1: the official gotta have it license. Can't be a pilot if you don't have it.
2: I took some doctor classes, but I never took the doctor test.
1: Exactly. I'm not a lawyer. I just play one on TV.
14: This investigation and the details surrounding it read like a movie script. During that time, he captained over 900 domestic flights, earning millions of dollars in salary for those captaining flights, but also flew tens of thousands of passengers.
1: It's like Catch Me If You Can. Have you ever seen that movie?
2: Mm-mm.
1: No?
2: No, but do they play roles where they're not really have a job?
1: Yeah, a teenager basically talks his way into flying for Pan Am in the movie Catch Me If You Can. That's kind of a very brief synopsis of that movie.
2: So he had fake credentials. He had a fake ID. He was getting into the bar with an ID.
1: Was licensed to fly commercial planes for his entire 27-year career with Air Canada, but police say that he never possessed an airline transport pilot license for airplanes known as the ATPL-A, which is required when he was promoted to captain in 2009. So, again, this guy is not just some...
2: he knows how to fly planes.
1: Right, and he went through all of the rigmarole of becoming a pilot, but he just didn't put the period at the end of the sentence.
2: How did this all come to light?
1: They say this is very similar to a doctor that is licensed to practice family medicine, but is doing brain surgery in the office. Yeah. Walt was caught after a routine examination of his credentials last year revealed anomalies within the pilot license documentation.
2: That's not the license you need to look at right now.
1: Apparently, he had retired last year before the regulatory and criminal investigation. This guy, of course, now is facing criminal charges, however, because he likely knew about this and didn't.
2: Was I supposed to have that paperwork done to be a captain?
15: You know, I faked it.
16: What?
15: Yeah.
16: You faked it. Why would you do that?
15: Well, you know, if it's enough already and I just want to get some sleep.
1: I guess silver lining is the guy wasn't just some dude who was obsessed with flying and got on a plane and flew it.
2: Well, more than that silver lining is nothing ever happened where this came to light. It was a routine check as opposed to like
1: 17 years old. Maybe it's time to update the company policy or the Air Canada policy about how often we look at licensing. I mean, we got to get our licenses updated every 10 years,
2: well,
1: right?
2: Maybe they do too.
1: Just to drive,
2: the first time or second time or third time is when he finally, like, people didn't know the paperwork wasn't.
1: Do you think there's an opportunity for like a class action lawsuit from people who flew on, even though nothing happened to them? Like,
2: probably not because nothing happened.
1: Elsewhere in the world of airplanes and pilots and flights, a man from Indianapolis is now facing felony assault charges for allegedly smacking a flight attendant's rear end after she inadvertently.
2: Are we still doing that?
1: After she inadvertently skipped his drink order.
2: Forcing
1: the plane to divert to Atlanta. Look, I get it, right? You guys have rules.
2: Well, you have to do something, but I don't know if the
1: do
2: whole plane has to
1: do we have to take the whole plane away from where it's supposed to go?
2: That guy needs to.
1: I'm not trying to diminish what happened to you. We can. The guy's going to get arrested and be charged as soon as we get on the ground.
2: Yes.
1: Do we have to, like, not get to where we're going? Because this guy, can we just duct tape him to the seat until we get there? Come on, man. Can we not get a jail cell in the belly of the plane, and we could put this guy in there until he gets down?
2: Well, maybe in general for people.
1: Yeah, passenger was arrested, obviously, once the plane hit ground in Atlanta. Delta Airlines crew member told authorities she had just begun beverage service aboard a flight that left on May 9th from Fort Lauderdale to L.A. As this woman was walking down the aisle of the aircraft taking orders from passengers, she approached a guy named Cody James Malouk, who appeared to be asleep, not wanting to wake him. She skipped over this guy and went to the next person. While stopped nearby servicing another passenger with a beverage, she felt a slap to her buttocks area with a sufficient force to cause her body to move forward. Immediately thereafter, she turned around and observed this guy raising his hands and stating words to the effect of, "I didn't do anything." Anyways, they diverted the plane. They went to Atlanta. They touched down. This guy got arrested, and he's going to be in a lot of trouble.
2: Mm-hmm.
1: Yeah. But do we have to?
2: Keep your hands to yourself, mister.
1: Yeah.
2: Come on.
1: Well,
2: we're still doing
1: A slight tap on the shoulder or excuse me.
2: Excuse me.
1: Right. But you can't slap
2: excuse me, ma'am.
1: You can't slap some lady on the ass because you missed your drink.
2: And you know what? The aisle's this big. They'll be back.
1: Right.
2: Too, also.
1: Well, and if they're literally right in front of you at the next passenger, they're not more than a foot away.
2: That's what I'm saying.
1: A quick, hey, I'm not asleep or I'd like a beverage.
2: And you know what? They
1: go
2: back and forth this way because that's the only way to go on a plane.
1: Exactly.
2: Back and forth, back and forth, back and forth.
1: Tyler Mayne. Do you know who Tyler Mayne is?
2: Not by the name, but maybe I do.
1: So he's an actor, and he was Sabretooth in the original X-Men movie, which came out, I don't know, 25 years ago, whatever it was. He also played Michael Myers in the Rob Zombie Halloween movies. He apparently has breast cancer. Tyler Mayne, the very large actor who played Sabretooth in the original X-Men film, was diagnosed with breast cancer. That's right, male breast cancer.
2: Yes.
1: Yep. Started chemo earlier this week. Posted a video on his Instagram, said 1 in 750 men.
2: I was just going to say, it happens.
1: Will be diagnosed with breast cancer in their lifetime, and I'm one of them. Because it's rarely talked about, it's usually found in later stages and has worse outcomes.
2: Ugh.
1: I want to change that.
2: Good for him.
1: Inviting people to follow him on his journey, vowing to kick this thing in its ass. Tyler Mane, of course, playing Sabretooth, and Michael Myers in those Rob Zombie movies, now fighting against breast cancer. That's a pretty rare occurrence.
2: 1% of all breast cancer diagnoses are for males. Men should pay attention in their changes in their chest area, obviously, or underarm. Key warning signs include painless knots, swelling or lumps in that breast tissue or armpit area, guys. Yep. Armpit area, skin changes such as dimpling or puckering, maybe scaling or redness, some discharge or bleeding. You've got some rash, something like that. Genetics, by the way, Brian, family history, mm-hmm. even if it's a close blood relative who had breast cancer. So it could be your mom or your maternal aunt. It could be someone like that that has something to do with the family history, and then seeking medical treatment, obviously, and testing and diagnosis.
1: Tyler Mane, the actor battling breast cancer, says, "I'll be honest, my first reaction was to keep it a secret. I mean, it's kind of embarrassing. But then I found out that men are more likely to be diagnosed in advanced stages because it's not talked about and not looked for. In fact, my doctors all dismissed it, and it was only because my wife pushed me to get the lump removed that I got in early. I got scanned for breast cancer one time. I felt something and
2: had a lump.
1: And I vividly remember the doctor, the lady that performed the smush, kind of scoffed at me, right? And I was like, look, I'm not trying to get in here and get some sort of thing that I need to, you know, pay for.
2: You were concerned.
1: Yeah.
2: So. By the way, male breast cancer has an overall 5-year relative survival rate of about 84%. So it's great. Survival heavily depends on the stage of diagnosis. Early detection obviously is important, as with all cancer, but men are often diagnosed at later stages, like you mentioned, because of that situation.
1: So. Allison texting in saying, does this mean that men should start getting mammograms as well? No,
2: talk
1: but
2: to your
1: I think
2: doctor.
1: At
2: That's
1: home, the right? Isn't that mm-hmm. what they tell
2: yeah.
1: women? At home,
2: bumps,
1: you know,
2: and lumps and armpit
1: around
2: bumps and notice if there's any kind of change.
1: Well, I just think if you have whatever it is physically, if you notice something on your body that's different as you get older or as you, mm-hmm. you know, inspect yourself, then you should probably talk to your doctor about it.
2: Yeah, and him talking about it is great. I mean, that's...
1: Yeah, it's obviously super rare, 1 in 750 men, but it might get, as he said, more guys to look at it earlier rather than when it's too late.
2: Mm-hmm. And it sounds like he wouldn't have done anything with it without encouragement from his spouse.
1: World Cup, of course, kicking off today. U.S. plays tomorrow. I'm not sure if you saw, but Coors Light wants to make sure that you're not thirsty during these very lengthy soccer matches.
2: I did not see that.
1: So you've got the 12-ounce can, you've got the 16-ounce
2: yes.
1: tall boy, and
2: ooh,
1: now you've got the taller boy. It's a basically... a 36-ounce can of beer.
17: The goals are getting bigger. The cheering is growing louder. So the Coors Light can is becoming taller. Introducing the Taller Boy. The can that can out-can any other can. With more cold beer to share.
1: I haven't seen one in a store yet, but I'm guessing if you're a person that works at a grocery store, this has got to be a pain in the ass. Because your shelves are really only, you know, you space them for a certain height so that you can put the maximum amount of beer in there.
2: So now you got to accommodate.
1: So now I have to, like, account for a 36-inch beer? Or a 36-ounce beer that's 18 inches tall?
2: It's fun, though. We're all just doing it short-term. We're short-term.
1: Those are also going to end up in someone's rear end. You know it. I know it. Everybody knows it. Someone's taking the Blue
2: more.
1: Mountains. Someone's taking the Blue Mountains, and they're sticking it right up their rear end.
2: I was thinking more like a collector thing, but that is my favorite new jam, by the way. Last night, I fell asleep to watching TikToks of people from other countries American stuff. It was so... I was... dying.
1: Right.
2: Bucky's, Walmart, Wendy's, Sonic, they're going to...
1: The food, I think, is the part that they
2: are just
1: amazed by. Oh, my God.
2: It's so... Well, all of it. Yeah. The stadium sizes themselves, like, this is for a college football. Like, yeah. everything about everything is just killing me. I love it so much.
1: There's
2: there's
1: two of them right now that are really, really popular. The one we talked about yesterday is a German guy named Freddy. He's been tweeting out about his experience. Bucky's,
2: Waffle House.
1: He said in all caps, dude, LMAO, this is a gas station. It's not. It's like a whole entire town. Walmart. He also tweeted about the Florida Heat, which can be obviously dangerous. Chili's and watching the NBA Finals. He was very excited about the Chili's and NBA Finals.
2: I love
1: with
2: that.
1: All the TVs. He can't.
2: Fruity drinks around him, and yep. He's got the, all the TVs. And he's
1: Waffle House at 1 a.m. was another favorite of him. He gave it a 10 out of 10. Unfortunately, no fights. He didn't really get the true Waffle House experience. The other one is a Swedish woman named Elsa. She's the other one I mentioned. She apparently got radicalized by the USA in just 48 hours when she found out that Wi-Fi on her plane was faster than what she had in her house.
2: Yeah. There's a million of them.
1: She also, by the way, saw her first ever Amish people. A uniquely American experience. So she
2: so was, many things. Yeah. And that was my fun last night, was watching Europeans
1: coming to America for the first time.
2: Yeah. And the excitement. You know what? The true excitement about the culture.
1: Yeah.
2: It's kind of bringing the world together in a really cool way.
1: In a way. Sports coming up after Disturbed.

0: So it's going to be up to Terrain.
1: Good night, Milwaukee Fogs, and the A's win 4-3. Alvarado, first career save, and the Athletics win their first home series since the end of April.
2: Well, that's not good. The Brewers dropping 2 of 3 to the A's in Vegas after losing 4-3 last night. Brew Crew off tonight. They'll be at home tomorrow night against the Phillies. The 1-3 against Philadelphia. First pitch tomorrow night is at 6:40. In the NBA last night, an unbelievable, historic comeback for the stupid-ass Knicks.
3: Nobody guarding the inbound pass. Brunson gets it. Fires up a three. Shot no good. The tip is gone. It's over!

0: the Knicks last night, 107-106. Charles Barkley, after the game, had this to say.
1: What did we see?
2: We saw the dumbest basketball team in the history of civilization.
1: Oh, wow.
2: We saw they had a 25-point lead, took eight straight threes. Like, they thought to get, like, that was some of the most mismanaged, stupid basketball. Hey, when you blow a 29-point lead, the other team has to help you. The San Antonio Spurs helped the New York Knicks win this game by doing some of the stupid-ass stuff I've ever seen on a basketball court.
0: Gotta love the round mound to rebound. He speaks from the heart. I love Chuck. Yeah, I mean, you're implicit. It's not just that the Knicks made a comeback, it's that you helped them. I mean, shooting eight threes in a row is just, that's not smart when you're up 27. It's just not a good way to go about basketball. Knicks now up 3-1.
3: Everybody was at that game too, right?
0: Oh, yeah. Jerry Seinfeld and Spike Lee and Timothée Chalamet. Yes, Taylor Swift and her Swifty buddies were down there with their Knicks shirts on.
3: All the people were there.
0: Everybody was there. Knicks now up 3-1 in the series. Game 5 will be Saturday night. New York in San Antonio to take on the Spurs at 7:30 on ABC. A must win now. Every game is a must win for the Spurs. Game 5 of the NHL Stanley Cup Final is tonight at 7 o'clock on ABC with the Vegas Golden Knights at the Carolina Hurricanes. That series tied up at 2 games apiece.
4: As they say in hockey, let's do that hockey.
0: They're going to do that hockey tonight. Game 5 tonight. Chiefs and Patrick Mahomes. Dude's getting paid. Paid. The Chiefs are adding 2 years to Patrick Mahomes' contract in a reworked deal that ties him to Kansas City. Through 2033, the value is just over $500 million. $504.75 million, a value that makes it the first NFL deal valued at over $500 million. The new money on the deal is worth $239.05 million, with the total value of the contract now at $504.75 million from 2026 through 2033. The first 4 years being guaranteed at signing. Thank you very much. I'll take those first 4 years of millions of dollars.
3: Thank you. Thank you.
0: Thank you. Thank you. Got a house I got to buy. And all $504.75 million becomes guaranteed through contract mechanisms. Patrick Mahomes getting paid.
3: Sounds like it. Spending spree before you have to do anything.
0: Rams. Starting left tackle, Alaric Jackson, arrested by officers in L.A. early Tuesday morning in response to a 911 call at his San Fernando Valley home shortly after 11 p.m. He was subsequently charged with felony domestic violence, which was defined as a person who willingly inflicts corporal injury against a spouse. Jackson had been engaged in a verbal altercation with a woman who then took her phone. He believed the woman was attempting to film him, and he became angry, trying to take the phone from her, leaving visible scratch marks as a result, posting the bail, currently free while he awaits his court date. Sounds like she might even be pregnant, too.
3: Did you hear about the college athlete with the hurdles and the world record?
0: Yeah, set the record, 110-meter, right?
3: Jacob Tharp, I hope I'm saying it right, broke the 110-meter hurdle world record during heats at the American College Championship yesterday. He's a 21-year-old student from Auburn, Alabama. Clocked 12.75 seconds at the national NCAA event that was in Eugene, Oregon. The previous record was set in 12 in Brussels, but this is the he's the first athlete to set a world record at an NCAA championship in 50 years.
0: Oof.
3: World record. It wasn't on my bingo chart for this meet at all. I'm speechless, seriously.
0: Weather
3: he's going to compete
0: right.
3: Tomorrow, by the way, on Friday, when he aims to become the first hurdler to win a second straight NCAA title. So he's really
0: good
3: at hurdles.
0: He's breaking world records on a day that where he's not supposed to be winning.
3: Yes, just a test. Yeah. He's real good. Look for him if you're watching the Nationals.
0: We'll get to Volbeat in a couple of minutes.
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0: Gojira. And The Offspring. 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
8: Let's begin with baseball, as the Milwaukee Brewers got their hearts broken in Las Vegas last night. The Brewers had a 3-1 lead against the A's heading into the bottom of the seventh inning, but pitcher Chad Patrick gave up 3 earned runs to give up the lead, and the A's never looked back, winning 4-3 to take the series. The Brewers have the off day today before beginning a 3-game series against the Phillies in Milwaukee starting tomorrow. The Eau Claire Express were rained out yesterday against the Badlands Big Sticks, so they will be playing a doubleheader today at Carson Park, with the first game starting at 5:05 and the second game starting 30 minutes after the conclusion of the second game. And the high school state softball tournament continues today with games in Division 1, Division 4, and Division 5 all in action. That's a quick look at your sports for this Thursday morning. 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

0: like corn.
1: What do you like about corn?
0: Ever since I was told that corn was real, it tasted good. I love corn. Mmm, corn. I hope you really have a corn-tastic day.
1: A corn-tastic day?
0: It's corn. It's awesome.
2: It is awesome. And today is Corn on the Cob Day. A little bit early in the season for corn on the cob.
3: In our part of the country, but I mean,
2: you can get it.
3: Corn on the Cob.
2: National Corn on the Cob Day, also National German Chocolate Cake Day. Rich and decadent and delicious. Corn on the Cob Day.
3: That street corn is sure making its glow up, isn't it? And the
2: like
3: dip.
2: And
3: the, yeah, it's, I mean, like, it's an era. You can now eat at ballparks. It was, you know, a few years ago, it was like, what is this? And now it's everywhere.
2: Bonnaroo is happening. And the live stream for day one is on Disney Plus tonight. Starts at 6:45. Skrillex is the headliner for the lineup today. The Strokes perform tomorrow, Saturday, including Teddy Swims and The Neighborhood, Sunday featuring Kesha and Noah Kahan. Bonnaroo, live stream on Disney Plus starting tonight at 6:45. Game 5 of the NHL Stanley Cup Finals is tonight at 7 o'clock on ABC with the Hurricanes hosting the Vegas Golden Knights. Series tied up at 2 games apiece. Also on NBC tonight, the series premiere of Surviving Earth.
4: Long before this planet was our home, it was theirs. 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
2: Surviving Earth, series premiere on NBC. I think it's like 8-part miniseries about dinosaurs and animals and all that stuff. Also, the 5th season premiere of Sweet Magnolias on Netflix. Ugh.
3: Not for you, is that what you're trying to say? Not for you?
2: Here, listen to the trailer.
5: Oh, this could very well be the something blue I need to complete my wedding ensemble. Mm-hmm.
6: You don't even have your dress yet. You just got the man. Everything else is the details.
7: I waited a long time. Could the dream be in my grasp? Is something gonna go wrong?
8: Your love and support helps me balance the hurt of being away from all the people that I love.
7: You're brilliant.
9: Our marriage is like a balloon, and I'm afraid it's about to pop.
10: My two favorite ladies together.
9: You can't keep mixing business and family like this, or something's gonna give.
10: Oh, sorry, this is my fault.
9: It's your fault.
8: Trust the way forward. It's no use in going back to yesterday.
9: You jumped off a big, scary cliff and sprouted wings.
2: Oh, my God.
3: Mm-hmm. Season.
2: Gag me with a spoon.
3: It's been on for a long, long time.
2: You jumped off a very big cliff and you sprouted some wings, girl. Ugh.
3: Season 2 was watched globally by, like, 161 million hours or something. It was a...
2: Sweet Magnolias.
3: Hugely popular drama series.
2: Season 5 premiere on Netflix. God, who's making this garbage?
3: Best friend since childhood.
2: Ugh. Fallon is new with Elle Fanning and Anthony Ramos. Tim Allen and Jack Quaid are going to be on with Jimmy Kimmel.
3: Oh, okay.
2: Obviously, Tim Allen's going to be talking about Toy Story 5, which comes out, I believe, next week. Seth Meyers is new with Bowen Yang, Matt Rogers, and Phineas. Speaking of Tim Allen, been talking about a home improvement reboot, but I guess it's being held up because of the sons from the original series. So Jonathan Taylor Thomas, JTT, he apparently quit acting. So did Taryn Noah Smith. They don't act anymore. Jonathan Taylor Thomas did do 4 episodes of Tim's newest sitcom, Last Man Standing, about a decade ago.
3: Isn't one a criminal or serving time or trouble or something?
2: Multiple, yeah. Zachary Ty Bryan, the oldest of the 3 Tim Taylor sons from the show Home Improvement, he's currently in jail.
3: Oh, yeah.
2: Years of run-ins, couple of DUIs. Tim Allen saying there are some personality problems right now with the boys. They've got their own issues. It's a little challenging right now, to put it mildly. But yeah, Tim Allen still wants to do a revival or a reboot, if you will, of Home Improvement. But can't do it without
3: the... Can't do it with the sons in prison.
2: With the sons in prison, yeah. And the other two not acting anymore, so... elsewhere, I'm not sure if you saw this, but Green Day has a movie coming out.
3: I did not. Like a docu.
2: No, it's okay. it's like a movie where a band gets selected to open up for Green Day, and then it's like a road trip movie of their shenanigans to get to this gig, if you will. It's called Nimrod, and I think it comes out in August, but the trailer just dropped.
11: We just wanted to give you this.
12: That's our demo.
11: Anal OG dogs?
12: No, it's analog dogs.
11: Hey, is that your phone number on there?
12: Yeah.
11: Well,
13: is this the anal dogs?
12: You're not gonna believe this. Traquel called.
11: What?
14: He loved our demo.
12: He invited us to LA to open for them on New Year's.
2: So this movie is called Nimrods. It comes out August 14th in theaters, and it's loosely based on Green Day's real-life story of when they produced and made Dookie and how they were touring the country and living in a van. And the premise is that they give their tape, their demo tape, to Trey Cool, the drummer, and then they think they're going to be opening up for the band, so then they get in a van and travel across the country and all the stuff that happens in between.
3: Mayhem and mischief.
2: Yeah. A road trip style-esque movie called Nimrod.
3: Sounds fun to watch. It really does.
2: Again, August 14th. Nimrods.
3: Yeah. Teenagers who travel to LA thinking that they're going to open for Green Day in a van.
2: Down by the river.
3: Mm-hmm.
2: Again, it's called Nimrod. My wife's still watching Somebody Feed Phil.
3: Oh, yeah.
2: Tons of episodes. Just did the Kyoto one.
3: Mm-hmm.
2: That's been on kind of in the background. Got a text from T-Stat, by the way. And T-Stat, you are correct. I kind of misspoke. The taller boy, the Coors Light taller boy, it's not actually a full-size can. It's like a koozie. It's like a sleeve where you can put three of these
3: beers
2: tall boys in it. Yeah. T-Stat said, I could be wrong, but my understanding of the taller boy is that it is an insulated tube that holds three cans. And apparently it's only available on their website. The Coors Light taller boy stainless steel koozie that fits three Coors Light cans inside. So these are three 12-ounce cans, making it a full 36 ounces, 18 inches tall.
3: Yeah, the Coors Call, summer-long campaign, and, you know, it's obviously supporting the World Cup and all of that. But it's a long, yeah, storage container to keep three beers cold, I guess.
2: Also got a text from Lucas who said, omelet was safer in the lab. Apparently one of the dogs, one of the beagles from the Ridgeland Farms over there in Blue Mounds.
3: Yes.
2: That got rescued and then... got adopted.
3: And...
2: Big Dog Ranch Rescue said that Omelet, one of the former Ridgeland Farms beagles, died in a suspected alligator attack in Florida. Omelet apparently escaping through the fence on Sunday and then was found Tuesday in a nearby canal.
3: Well,
2: I'm sure that
3: accidents happen.
2: Omelet's time in Florida was much better than his time in the cage in the laboratory getting tested and poked and prodded.
3: Did you know there's one in Green Bay called Lambo? I don't know if it's been adopted yet or not, but it was at the shelter looking for a home. I'm sure by now it has, but it arrived there a couple weeks ago when they did that disbursement of all the rescue dogs, and it was looking for its forever home, Lambo.
2: Speaking of rescue dogs, we got a really good story about one coming up next.
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0: Foo Fighters on Rock Mornings with Brian and Gene. The Olympics coming to LA in 2028. And the Ocean Cleanup Organization is on the scene to help clean up the water. Not just the ocean, but the rivers.
1: Good.
0: Removing trash from the rivers of LA. Technology from a guy who's trying to tackle the Great Pacific Garbage Patch.
1: Yes.
0: This giant patch of plastic and garbage just floating out there in the ocean. The new device is called the Inceptor. Have you seen this thing?
1: I don't know. I've seen a lot of them. I'm not sure what this one looks like.
0: So it's kind of like a barge, and they park it right in the middle of the waterway there. And then after it rains and all the garbage comes down from the cities and the streets through the storm drains
1: and stuff
0: and makes its way into the waterways, then they go out there and they attach these nets and they drag them across the other sides. And then as the water flows through them, it collects all the garbage sort of in these nets. And then they use like a conveyor belt system to pull that garbage up onto the barge. They drop it into these different buckets and storage spaces. And then they take a crane and they take it off and take it to processing or whatever. But it's already removed hundreds of tons of debris from the creek near Marina Del Rey. Officials now exploring an expansion of the system to the San Gabriel River to handle even larger amounts of trash. Dutch ocean cleanup folks clearing LA's rivers of trash just in time for the 2028 Olympics. This one that's in that creek near Marina Del Rey collects about 28,000 pounds of trash every year from communities like Venice, Beverly Hills, and Santa Monica. And again, if you get a look at this thing, it kind of looks like a barge sitting in the middle of this waterway, this channel. And then when it rains, like I said, and they see more trash getting into the water, they deploy these nets, which collects the trash and then gets it out of the water.
1: OceanCleanup.com. You can go there, find out about their projects, their milestones. You can obviously donate. You can learn more about what they're up to. But as you're talking about these Inceptors, that's what they're called.
0: Yeah.
1: 20 of them right now are in 9 countries cleaning up oceans and rivers, including the one you were just speaking of.
0: Well, and we saw in France, right, when they were there for the Summer Olympics, and the people were like, don't go swimming in the water. It's full of poop. And granted, this is not taking poop out of the water, but at least getting trash out of there and working on this big problem out there in the Pacific Ocean.
1: So their goal, check how heady this is, and God bless them, OceanCleanup.com. 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
0: Right. The stuff that you can see on the top of the surface of the water.
1: By 2040.
0: It's lofty.
1: And gross.
0: Yeah.
1: They're only getting the stuff on the top, and it's going to take them
0: the Ocean Cleanup Organization.
1: OceanCleanup.com.
0: Not just the ocean, but also these waterways in LA.
1: Yeah, oceans, rivers.
0: And I mentioned that we would have a great story about a dog, a rescued animal. This actually happened in Milwaukee, and it was back in April. A couple of guys throwing cans for a living, working for the garbage department, the sanitation department in Milwaukee.
1: And they noticed this pooch?
0: Not really.
1: All right.
0: This is crazy. It could have gone completely bad.
1: It was hiding in a can?
0: So they take the garbage can over to the truck. And the truck, they put it on the hydraulic or whatever, and it lifts it up, and all the garbage dumps out into the hopper. And then you put the thing down, and then you take the barrel off. You put it back on the sidewalk or on the curb. And then you squeeze, you know, the compactor, right? And you compact the trash. Well, when they went to put the garbage barrel on the truck, it fell off. And when it fell off, it landed on the ground in such a way that it opened up and a bunch of garbage came out. And as they were getting down on the ground to put the garbage back inside of the can,
1: there's a puppy in there?
0: There's a dog in there.
1: Oh, my God.
0: A starving, emaciated dog. Protocol for the department requires them to call a supervisor. Well, this guy, the supervisor, was already on his way. He's doing his rounds, checking on everybody's route, making sure everything's going smoothly. And he was already on his way to meet up with these guys, so he was kind of in the area. And he shows up, and they're like, hey, we got this dog. And he says, okay. And instead of calling the Humane Society, he realized the dog was in such
1: dire
0: need,
1: like
0: he was going to take the dog there himself.
1: If we don't get this taken care of, it's going to die.
0: And
1: right
0: he actually
1: here.
0: Had a couple of sandwiches in his lunch pail for lunch that day, and he gave them to the dog.
2: First time I pull him out of the garbage can, let me pick him up. And we can tell he's getting stronger, too. When obviously, when he came to us, he was pretty scrawny. Since he was starving, I had peanut butter and jelly sandwiches. So I gave him two of my peanut butter and jelly sandwiches. He ate those. He didn't even chew. He just inhaled. He did poop in the truck, which I thought was kind of funny. And so a dog who can persist and can still trust people, and he hasn't met a single person he doesn't want pets from, just made me feel like that was kind of the one.
0: Yeah, you know, when you see a lot of these videos in your reels and whatnot where these dogs are emaciated and have been abused and left for dead, usually their reaction to human beings is not good.
1: Well, they're afraid or
0: terrified or abused or PTSD, you know, whatever you want to call that. But apparently this dog was very happy to be found. And Alex Halverson is the name of the supervisor guy, fed him a couple of PB&Js, and the dog obviously took in so many calories and got so freaked out he pooped in the guy's truck. But he took him to the Humane Society there in the Milwaukee area, and they gave the dog, it was the Milwaukee Area Domestic Animal Control Commission, able to provide this dog with care, medications, get him cleaned up, get him the food and sustenance and all the stuff he needs, and then get him ready for adoption. But there was one caveat, that Alex would have first right of refusal. And Alex was already looking to adopt another dog, and that's exactly what he did. Named the dog PJ.
1: Good. Belongs there. Because he ate the sandwiches.
0: PB&J. Says, God knows what he went through, and the fact that he obviously was in a garbage can purposefully discarded. He was buried under garbage, and the fact that he is still super friendly. So here is PJ, the dog, now living his best life, hanging out with his new pops, Alex Halverson, in Milwaukee. Looks like it's obviously a mutt of some sort, but it looks almost like it's got some pit in it, but it's a beautiful dog, and he's picking the thing up and getting kisses and playing tug of war.
1: Happy as can be in
0: his
1: new home.
0: Big pool in the backyard. Oh, yeah, all that stuff. So all's well that ends well. Who throws a dog in the garbage?
1: I know. I was going to say something about that, but then it's so rhetorical, right? Because people do terrible things to humans and dogs and whatever. There's places to take them. If you can't take care of them and you don't want them anymore, they will take them. Mm-hmm. They'll just take them and find them homes. You don't have to do that.
0: It's Rock Mornings with Brian and Gene coming up in just a few minutes. 5% of Americans have never done this.
1: Ooh, I don't know.
0: We'll see if you can figure it out. And Hypothetical Thursday is coming up as well.
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6: Busy weekend. There's a lot of cool stuff going on
5: everywhere
6: right now. It's really
5: fun. All the summer festivals are happening in all the little towns all across Wisconsin.
6: Yes.
5: Also going to get to, of course, bad news with happy music, and it's Hypothetical Thursday, so we'll get to our hypothetical questions for one another. This is not a hypothetical question. This is a question from a recent poll of Americans. 5% of Americans have never done this. What is it, Gene?
6: I feel like maybe it has to do with travel, like they've never left their home state or been on an airplane.
5: That might be true. Think you're
6: it's never, yeah.
5: It has nothing to do with travel.
6: Doesn't have to. So never seen the ocean, never been on a plane.
5: This is
6: never
5: actually
6: left the home
5: state. More of an at home type thing. 5% of Americans have never done this.
6: I don't know. Cooked a pizza. Is that at home? I don't know. I'm trying to think of what
5: it's like. Everybody would have cooked a pizza.
6: Well, 5% is not that many. So
5: no,
6: it's very had their windows open. I don't know. At home. I'm trying to think of at home. I've never drank a glass of water.
5: No, that's not right. New poll asking people about their love of board games. And 5% of people, according to a new poll, have never played Monopoly.
6: Oh, I believe that.
5: Feels like everybody at some point would have played a game of Monopoly.
6: No. I mean, that is such a small... You're talking about people who have never insert whatever, never...
5: Especially
6: been
5: with
6: on
5: the
6: internet.
5: Especially
6: you know,
5: with all the iterations.
6: 5% of people who have never been on the internet.
5: The survey reveals 53% of people say they have played Monopoly many times, 28% said several, 12% said once or twice, and 3% weren't sure. 21% of people say they love playing board games, 44% like it, 29% are neutral, and 6% say they dislike or hate board games. Monopoly, though, 5% of Americans apparently have never played Monopoly. There's probably another 5% of people that are still playing
6: a game
5: of Monopoly
6: that they
5: started
6: when
5: they were children.
6: Yeah, 9 years old.
5: Has anybody ever, have you ever played a game of Monopoly to the end? Or is it just sort of like... We've played for hours and there's no sort of end in sight. One time.
6: But we went back to it. You know, every time she'd come over to hang out, we'd start back up.
5: And what was the end? What happened? She was out of money. You were out of money.
6: God, I think it was just pure exhaustion. And then we ended. I don't remember.
5: Well, that's what I mean. Like there wasn't a true end of the game where somebody.
6: I think
5: triumphs.
6: She won. Otherwise, if I would have won, I would remember it more fondly. So it was Anita. It was my friend. It was a summer long thing, but we didn't do it all in one sitting. It was like every time she'd come over, we'd start back up again. So we
5: did
6: eventually
5: finish
6: it.
5: Kramer playing Risk. or whatever.
6: We did eventually finish, but I think it took all summer long, and she must have won because I don't remember it.
5: I guess I had never realized. I never really tried to learn how you actually win at Monopoly. I'm assuming it's
6: you run out of money, or they run out of money, or somebody
5: right.
6: You have all the money and they don't have any. They're done. They've paid all the taxes and the rent, and they can't do it anymore.
5: Now you've got all these like iterations of Monopoly mm-hmm. as well. You've got the ones that are specific to your city or your state. There's obviously Monopoly Go all over the mm-hmm. phones, getting a lot of ads for that. They've teamed up with The Simpsons now. They've got some sort of Simpsons Monopoly crossover. But yeah, 5%.
6: Hundreds and hundreds.
5: 5% of Americans apparently have never played Monopoly. Did you have a go-to when you were a kid?
6: Game?
5: Yeah, like a board game.
6: I really liked Battleship. And now I'm not going to remember what it was called.
5: Well, how did you play it?
6: It had the pegs that were hidden behind the thing, and they were in a color sequence. And people would have to put theirs in, and then you would indicate how many were in the correct...
5: It's like Battleship?
6: Well, kind of, but with colors, right? So, order or the correct colors.
5: I'm
6: going to have to
5: game.
6: Look it up here quick.
5: I learned chess at a very young age from my grandfather. He took a lot of joy in beating me at chess and teaching me.
6: Mastermind.
5: I don't remember that at all.
6: Like this? So this would be you, and you'd put yours in whatever sequence, and then you
5: it's
6: could
5: like
6: say
5: Wordle.
6: Like...
5: It's like an early version of Wordle.
6: One right, but in the right... Yes, it is.
5: It really
6: right?
5: is. That's
6: one
5: what
6: color
5: it is.
6: Right, but maybe in the wrong section, okay. Or you've got one color right in the right one, and then they...
5: Yeah.
6: Yeah, it is Wordle. It's Wordle with colors.
5: It's essentially Wordle. That's what it is. You were playing Wordle before Wordle. All right. Yeah, I mean, I played a lot of board games when I was a kid. My mom loved playing Parcheesi or backgammon.
6: Yep.
5: Scrabble was a big one, obviously, for a while.
6: Life,
5: yeah. But Monopoly. 5% of Americans apparently have never played Monopoly. We've got hypothetical questions coming up in just a bit. Again, Office Cora. Will join us just after 8 a.m. T-Stet saying Mastermind. Thank you.
6: Thank you very
5: Appreciate
6: much.
5: Appreciate that. Bill says, I used to play Mastermind with my grandma.
6: Aw, well, those are sweet memories.
5: I bet. I liked, what's the one with the bubble in the middle, in the dice? Is that Sorry?
6: I know what you're talking about.
5: Where you
6: pop it,
5: and then the mm-hmm. dice would pop up, and then you move ahead. I think it was called Sorry, right?
6: Had like that one, too.
5: Yeah, that was a good one. Trivial Pursuit later in life as you get smarter. You
6: start Trouble.
5: Is that Trouble? Okay.
6: I think it's Trouble.
5: What was Sorry? Is that the one where you like slide and,
6: yes.
5: you hit the guy
6: and
5: off and you send him
6: here.
5: To the back?
6: Sorry. Get okay. out of here. Jerk face.
5: Good times. Board games. Ice Nine Kills now.

0: So it's going to be up to Terrain.
1: Good night, Milwaukee Fogs, and the A's win 4-3. Alvarado, first career save, and the Athletics win their first home series since the end of April.
2: Yeah, the Brewers losing to the A's last night, 4-3. They dropped 2 out of 3 to the A's. The Brew Crew off tonight, and then they'll be back at home tomorrow night at 6:40 for the 1st of 3 against the Phillies. Knicks came back from 29 points down, moving to the brink of their first NBA championship since 1973 after they beat the Spurs 107-106 in Game 4 of the Finals. OJ Anunoby tip in with 1.2 seconds left, giving them the lead and the win. Mm-hmm. Looked impossible early, though. Spurs were up 27 points at halftime. Jalen Brunson, however, 36 points. Anunoby finishing with 33, and the Knicks one win away from their first NBA title since 1973. Game 5 will be Saturday night in San Antonio, 7:30 on ABC. Game 5 of the NHL Stanley Cup Finals tonight at 7 o'clock, also on ABC. The Golden Knights are in Carolina taking on the Hurricanes. That series knotted up at 2 apiece. The Men's World Cup beginning today. Mexico taking on South Africa. Mm-hmm. That game is at 2 o'clock on Fox. The U.S. men don't play till tomorrow when they take on Paraguay. That game will be at 8 p.m. tomorrow night on Fox.
3: Did you hear about the kids from Philly that are getting to walk out on the... They're a part of a youth program in Philly.
2: Okay.
3: And there's a...
2: Like a youth soccer program?
3: Yeah, okay. I think and actually maybe an at-risk kind of program, too. So these kids are... had been chosen. It's a youth programming group selected, and they're going to be able to escort players out onto the field.
2: Nice.
3: Yes, yes. Once in a lifetime opportunity, putting local kids at the center of the world's biggest sporting stage. So they're going to get to about 3,000 city kids participate in their programs every year in Philly. Soccer practices, science lessons, work development workshops. And these 12 boys and girls selected for the honor will walk out and be a part of it all day long and actually be on the pitch. It's pretty neat.
2: Elsewhere in World Cup soccer news, the political leaders in Canada and their host cities up there have now voiced their support for Omar Artan. This is the Somali referee who was denied entry into the United States.
3: And they're saying
2: They're like, hey, look, if America doesn't want you, you can come to Canada. He'll no longer be able to officiate his assigned games at the 2026 World Cup, but the British Columbia Premier, David Eby, the top political leader who oversees the World Cup 7 games in Vancouver, expressed his desire to welcome this Somali referee to British Columbia and Canada, where he would likely be allowed entry and could also officiate in some of the 13 games split between Vancouver and Toronto. They said, quote, Mr. Artan would be welcomed and celebrated in British Columbia for what he's overcome and where he is today. Let's have him referee in Vancouver. I don't know if that's actually going to happen, but in Canada, they're more than happy to let in a Somali referee. Speaking of the in World Cup news, the ESPN panel of experts ranking the top 15 teams. U.S., of course, not in the top 15. We don't have a shot in hell, a snowball's chance in hell of winning the World Cup. But top 10 are Norway, Morocco, the Netherlands, Germany, Portugal at number 6, Brazil at number 5, the big boys, of course, in the top 5 with England at number 4, Argentina at number 3, France coming in at 2nd, and then Spain, the overall favorite to win it all at the World Cup, which starts today, goes until, like, what, July 19th, I believe? And ESPN experts releasing their list of the top 15 teams with Spain at number 1.
3: And if you like watching videos on the internet, I'm telling you, follow the Europeans that are here for the World Cup.
2: Freddie, fun. Freddie is the guy's name?
3: They're engaged. They're excited about American culture. It feels good, and it's just funny to watch them.
2: Did they know about these things before they came here, and they were excited to try them?
3: I think they have almost like a list in some cases.
2: Well, you
3: and then
2: have
3: I think
2: to,
3: there's
2: right?
3: some surprises where they're
2: driving down the road, and you see a gas station that's got fried chicken or whatever.
3: Yes, or they're just traveling. Like one video creator that I was watching just was making a list of all the states and like unique things. Like they crossed the border in Tennessee and stopped and took a picture by the Welcome to Tennessee sign, right? I don't know if they had that on their list or not. They just were doing it.

0: This is where you say to yourself, you just don't know, right? And it just...
1: Well, look, I mean, you can take all the precautions, you can do all the things, yeah. but you're out there and you're playing with sticks and balls and things can go wrong. A high school lacrosse player named Elliot Abramson died. He's a sophomore at Mercer Island High School, mm-hmm. and he was participating in the Northwest's best recruiting showcase back on June 1st. Lost consciousness after he was struck by a lacrosse ball in the back of the neck below his helmet. Like a one in a million shot. Guy's playing lacrosse, probably been playing it his entire life. Oh, he's out there at a showcase, maybe trying to get a college scholarship, playing for scouts and all these people. Gets hit by the ball in the back of his neck, right below his helmet. His mom, Jessica, said in a June 5th post on Instagram that a hero firefighter tried to keep Elliot's heart beating, and surgeons at the Harborview Medical Center in Seattle kept him alive. But while Elliot's heart continues to beat, his injuries are too severe for him to survive much longer. And then he would eventually pass away from getting hit by a lacrosse ball that hit him in the back of the neck.
0: Yeah. Had been playing his whole life and was at a showcase to see if he could get a scholarship. And my husband played lacrosse in college.
1: Well, we had that. Remember, we had that hockey player a couple years ago who took one to the neck? The guy's like dying on the ice.
0: During a recruiting event, this poor kid. And that, it's like one of those things where it's.
1: Yeah. Well, and Hamlin, the football player for the Bills who got hit and then ended up in cardiac arrest, and they're bringing his ass back to life right there on the field, and it's crazy.
0: Apparently, this young gentleman whose life was unfortunately taken had also lost his father, and his mother says that she takes comfort in the belief that her son is now reunited with his father in heaven.
1: Oof. Tragic. Sports on Rock Mornings with Brian and Gene. We've got Sublime in a bit and our hypothetical questions for one another coming up next.
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2: 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And The Offspring. 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
1: Let's begin with baseball, as the Milwaukee Brewers got their hearts broken in Las Vegas last night. The Brewers had a 3-1 lead against the A's heading into the bottom of the seventh inning, but pitcher Chad Patrick gave up 3 earned runs to give up the lead, and the A's never looked back, winning 4-3 to take the series. The Brewers have the off day today before beginning a 3-game series against the Phillies in Milwaukee starting tomorrow. The Eau Claire Express were rained out yesterday against the Badlands Big Sticks, so they will be playing a doubleheader today at Carson Park, with the first game starting at 5:05 and the second game starting 30 minutes after the conclusion of the second game. And the high school state softball tournament continues today with games in Division 1, Division 4, and Division 5 all in action. That's a quick look at your sports for this Thursday morning. 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

0: Hypothetical Thursday, asking each other questions of a hypothetical nature.
1: I want to ask you a bunch of questions, and I want to have them answered immediately.
0: You have the serve. You get to go first today.
2: Okay. Oftentimes, these aren't truly hypothetical questions either. They're more like
0: who'd
2: just whatever. Well, not even who'd you rather. Maybe just get to know you, some of that, even after we've been together so many years. Mm. I believe there are things that I don't exactly know about you. So sometimes it's hypothetical. Sometimes it's would you rather. Sometimes it's
0: well, you
2: just,
0: were surprised by my crinkle fry take yesterday.
2: You didn't know that you hated them?
0: I despise crinkle fries.
2: I didn't know that until yesterday.
0: What's your question?
2: So I know that you've referenced, like, for instance, the lady that you took to prom.
0: Oh, my stripper. Yes.
2: I know that you've referenced her, and I know that you've talked about the girlfriend that you dated whose parents lived across the border in Canada, so you'd go visit her.
0: They lived in northern Vermont, right on the border of Canada.
2: Close. I was close.
0: And so we would visit them, and then we would go into Canada. This was late 90s, so things were a little more relaxed. It was pre-9/11, so you could just kind of go across the border. There was no station. There was nothing you had to do.
2: Drive across, drive back. Yeah. It was that kind of thing. So you've referenced her before, so I'm aware of that.
0: Yep.
2: But I don't know that I know the very first person that you ever had a crush on.
0: Oof. I don't know if I know.
2: You never exchanged that Christmas present with the kid in the grade school.
0: I discovered girls at a very young age. Very young age, I knew I liked girls.
2: Do you like me? Yes or no? Circle the yes.
0: I mean, I remember in kindergarten there was sort of like, you know, you go in there. I went to Winnie the Pooh kindergarten in Nashua, New Hampshire. This was 44 years ago. I don't know if it still exists. I remember we had one of those giant plastic football chests. It was in the shape of a football where all the toys would go.
2: Mm-hmm.
0: I remember nap time, and when we would do nap time, I would always try to sleep on the floor next to some girl. I don't know who she was. I don't remember her name or any of that stuff. That was so long ago. And then I also remember that the teacher for kindergarten, for Winnie the Pooh kindergarten in Nashua, New Hampshire, her name was Mrs. Sarah. And she would, every week, she would bring one kid to her house as sort of a special
2: trip. Wow, that's
0: trip.
2: Not allowed anymore.
0: No, but but I think she had a pool or something, and you go
2: also
0: and,
2: not allowed, but yes. Well, I know, different times, I understand. But
0: so it was probably, you know, for me, it was probably some girl in my kindergarten class. There was a girl that I'm actually friends with on Facebook now, through the beauty of Facebook, that I remember sitting next to, she was the first girl that I ever noticed wearing like a mini skirt. And this was in like junior high school.
2: Uh-huh. That's what I was waiting for. It was the junior high, the fifth, and, sixth, seventh,
0: and we sat
2: there
0: next to each other on the bus one day, and my leg touched hers, and I was like, ooh, that's
2: like
0: nice.
2: Like that hold hands through the bus seats, you know, where
0: no,
2: you could
0: never
2: go.
0: Did any of that. Never did any of that.
2: On the field trips where you could like throw the jacket over the top of so you could snuggle closer and
0: The big one that stands out to me, though, the girl that I had a huge crush on, or that I actually dated in high school, and then I had a lot of trouble getting over it, was a girl named Angela Contos, and
2: was she the first girl that broke up with you? Was that
0: No. So it was I fell for her head over heels. I don't know why. It's high school, right? All I can equate it to is my hormones were out of control. But we broke up because I went to a bowling thing for CYO basketball with Donut and some other people. It's the church youth organization or whatever it is. And while I was at this bowling thing, there was a girl that I was friends with that sat like on my lap when I was at the bowling thing. And Angela happened to be there and see it.
2: And it didn't mean anything to you.
0: No,
2: it was just because I was head over heels.
0: Oh, and then we're doing the phone thing, and I'm at Donuts. I'm like, you got to call her. You got to find out what's going on and all this. Yeah, There was a girl when I was in third grade, too, that lived across the street, and we did stuff to each other.
2: Okay, that's
0: Jen Littlefield was her name. I was friends with her brother, who was my age. I was in third grade, so I was like 9. Her brother was my age, and we would ride bikes, and then we'd go over to his house, and we'd eat snacks and whatever. and hang out, and his sister was in sixth grade, and then she and I don't know what happened, but we just did stuff to each other. So, kids are doing stuff to each other at the age of nine, FYI. Probably even earlier. So, for all you people that are like, oh no, they're just kids.
2: So, not a crush, necessarily, just
0: no.
2: some guy's
0: You
2: little
0: know what's
2: sister?
0: Weird about her, though? What's weird about her?
2: You friends with her on Facebook,
0: no,
2: too?
0: No, I've never looked for her. Many years later, they moved out of the neighborhood. We were still there. And then many years later, when I was in high school, Donut and I went to get McDonald's one time, and she was like the assistant manager at this McDonald's. And it's like, I've touched your stuff, and you've touched my stuff, and here we are now.
2: Hi,
0: all these years later.
2: Thank you for this burger.
0: Thank you very much. I'm going to go now. Very strange. Very, very. And then you're like, are we okay with that? Or, you know, now when you're an adult, you're like, oh, whatever, it happens. But like when you're a child and you're like, well, we're sort of.
2: We cool?
0: Yeah.
2: We cool?
0: It was a lot of looking at and asking questions and touching like this, and yeah, it wasn't romantic or erotic or anything like that. It was just very sort of informal. Anyways, I digress. But that, yeah, I don't know if I had a great crush of my life. You? Some boy?
2: Well, yeah.
0: Timmy? Was his name Timmy?
2: Tony, you're close.
0: So close. So close.
2: Tony.
0: High school, junior high?
2: Junior high. Well, fifth grade, before even junior high. But small school, you know what I mean? We went to school with the same people from
0: his
2: newest
0: family.
2: Oh,
0: yeah. Lived across town, same farming community.
2: Farm, yep. Farm boy, yeah, yeah. Field trips, bus, oh, yeah. The whole thing, yeah, yeah. Cute, good hair.
0: That
2: athlete,
0: did it for you?
2: You know. Cute, had a crush, ended up dating for a while.
0: All right. And how did that end? Did it end good or bad?
2: It ended good. I mean, we just
0: sort of realized
2: yes.
0: It wasn't.
2: Yes. And then ended up being, well, again, small town, small class.
0: Everybody knows your business.
2: Everybody knows your business, right. And you can't really hate each other. So we ended up being just friends for years and years and years and years after that.
0: Hypothetical Thursday, asking each other hypothetical questions. Gene asking me if I had a crush, my first ever crush. I didn't really have a name for you. I could run through all the girls. I could tell you a lot of stories, though, about girls I dated.
2: So are you looking them up? Do you have friends?
0: No. That never intrigued me. I mean, maybe when Facebook first came along, and because originally Facebook was for kids at school, right, in colleges.
2: Mm-hmm.
0: And then when it got opened up to, like, the
2: you
0: general
2: found some
0: public,
2: lost friends
0: you would get
2: stuff,
0: contacted yeah. by, and you're like, oh, my God. And then you'd sort of go down a wormhole and look for people, but it never really interested me. My question for you is, would you rather? Okay, who'd you rather? Would you rather have to speak in rhyme all the time or sing all of your words when you're speaking?
2: Would the rhymes come automatically or do I have to think about them and make them up constantly? Like, is my brain constantly thinking of how I can respond to everything because it has to rhyme or does it just come out of my mouth?
0: You know what? I'll give it to you because I know you're going to go with that because it's the easiest path of least resistance, right? You're going to take that because your brain's doing the work and you don't have to sing.
2: Yeah.
0: Yeah.
2: Yes.
0: But if you were required to come up with the rhymes yourself.
2: Oh, my God. No way. Then yeah. I'd just sing everything because then I could just talk normal, but it would be singing, but my brain wouldn't have to think. Can
0: listening
2: you imagine
0: to you
2: how you have
0: sing?
2: To think? Oh, I know, it'd be terrible, but the mental anguish of having to think about every single thing that you'd have to say in rhymes would be.
0: So if your brain
2: exhausting.
0: Does all the work, then you'll just rhyme.
2: Yes.
0: Like a poet.
2: Yes. Be really annoying for all the people near and dear to me, but.
0: Well, both would be very annoying.
2: I was just going to say, but not any more annoying than having to sing all the time.
0: I don't know, man. I think hearing somebody talk, how could you have a regular ass conversation with somebody?
2: You couldn't, but either one of them you couldn't.
0: I don't know, but at least singing, you're just putting the words to a melodic.
2: Am I sing-songing it, or like am I singing it? You
0: well,
2: know what
0: like
2: I mean? Like
0: I went to the grocery store and I bought some broccoli.
2: Is it just in sing-song, kind of like that, in a sing-songy way, or is it like singing? And either way, my daughter is going to, her level of ability to handle me is so thin anyway.
0: That's going to push her over the brink?
2: That
0: you're not invited to the wedding? You're not invited to the wedding?
2: It'd be about a 5 minute, and then I... nope.
0: And you're taking the rhyme.
2: So I'm taking rhymes.
0: All right. Gene wants the rhyme.
2: All the time. Especially if I don't have to think about it. It just happens.
0: Okay.
2: Automatically happens.
0: Gene would rather speak in rhymes rather than speak in song. I don't want to sing either because I can't sing. I stink at it. I wouldn't want to rhyme either, but at least
2: nope.
0: At least that's kind of, it's got almost like a America's Got Talent sort of thing, right? Where you could maybe turn that into haikus,
2: maybe they wouldn't notice them as much.
0: Well, you're some sort of fortune cookie. You're a prophet or something, spitting out haikus. All right. Hypothetical Thursday, if you want to weigh in on our two questions for each other, we'll see if Office Cora's got one for us just after 8 a.m. And we'll get to Bad News Happy Music.
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0: Shia LaBeouf is 40 years young, having some problems down there in Orleans, and getting arrested and hopefully getting the help that he needs.
1: Mm-hmm. Do it! Just do it!
2: Yeah, that one turned up to like 11.
0: Yeah, Shia LaBeouf is 40 today. Joshua Jackson is 48. I don't wanna wait. Dawson's Creek. A bunch of other stuff, but... He's out there living his best life right now. Joshua Jackson.
3: Mm-hmm.
0: 48 years young. Peter Dinklage is 57. He played Tyrion Lannister on Game of Thrones.
4: That's what I do. I drink and I know things.
0: He was obviously the South Pole elf in the movie Elf. Call me Elf one more time. Tyrion Lannister, though. Peter Dinklage. I just saw a movie with him. It's like a post-apocalyptic movie where he was like living in a town. There was some sort of like... I can't remember the name of it. I just watched it, too. Like the two, it's just the two of us or just us at the end or something like that. And it's him and this girl. He's living in this town all by himself after everybody dies. And he's like going through all the houses and he's like cleaning out the houses and burying the bodies and all this stuff.
2: I think we're alone now.
0: I think we're alone now, yeah. You should watch it. It's kind of weird. And then discovers that maybe he's not all alone. Hugh Laurie, the guy from House, is 67 years young today. Joe Montana, not to be confused with Joe Montana. This is the Hall of Fame 49ers quarterback who started four Super Bowls and won each and every single one of them. He's 70 today, Joe Montana. Graham Russell is 76. You know who that is?
2: I do not. I'm all out of love.
0: I'm so lost without you. Air Supply.
2: Right. Speaking of Tony Dons.
0: You put this on a mixtape?
2: I don't know.
0: That is a lost art. Do people still do that? Do your?
2: Not really.
0: What, a mix CD, like a Spotify playlist? Isn't that what
2: Diana
0: Rossini was
2: they
0: doing?
2: They will do it that way, but okay.
0: Sort of, but in a digital age?
2: Sort of.
0: All right. Graham Russell of Air Supply, 76. 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

0: Frank Beard of ZZ Top. Are they at Ashley, or was that last year?
1: That was last year.
0: Okay, it's Gene Simmons, right, this year?
1: The Gene Simmons Band.
0: Adrienne Barbeau is 81. You might remember her from Swamp Thing. She was in The Fog.
1: Oh, yeah.
0: A bunch of other stuff. And Gene Wilder, born on this day in 1933, died in 2016.
2: Come with me, and you'll be in a world of pure imagination.
0: Born in Milwaukee, right? Gene Wilder?
1: Is he?
0: I think so.
1: Didn't know that.
0: Willy Wonka and the Chocolate Factory, Blazing Saddles, Young Frankenstein, the list goes on and on. Yeah, I think he was born in Milwaukee. And I think they're pretty close to finishing that Bob Uecker mural. I think it's like today or tomorrow. They're done. Have you seen it?
1: Mm-mm.
0: Oh, it's awesome. It's awesome. 63 years ago today, look how far we've come. 63 years ago today, in 1963, the governor of Alabama, a guy named George Wallace, blocking the front door of an auditorium at the University of Alabama to try to keep its two black students from being able to get inside and register. National Guard stepping in, moving the governor, got Vivian Malone and James Hood inside and got him registered. And, of course, it became a very famous song lyric for Lynyrd Skynyrd.
3: In Birmingham, they love the governor. Now we all did what we could do.
0: Yeah.
1: Mm-hmm.
0: 1979, 47 years ago today, John Wayne died of lung and stomach cancers. He was 72 at the time.
4: Well, thanks for saving my life, Pilgrim.
0: You're welcome, Pilgrim. Massive movies in theaters on this day in history. We've got several of them. On this day in 1982, E.T., the extraterrestrial, opening in theaters.
1: Summer blockbuster.
5: E.T., home phone.
0: And it is home phone, not phone home. 4 years later, Ferris Bueller's Day Off in theaters on this day in 1986.
6: Life moves pretty fast. You don't stop and look around once in a while, you could miss it.
0: Yeah. Also on this day in 1990, a guy named Nolan Ryan, the greatest
1: pitcher of all time.
0: Broke
1: a record, let me guess.
0: No, he already had the record, but he was 43 at the time, by the way, and he pitched his sixth no-hitter, making him the oldest man to throw a no-hitter. And then he broke it the following season when he tossed his record seventh no-hitter. That is a record that will never, I will say it, and it might, I might even put it on my gravestone, a record that'll never
1: be broken.
0: You
1: don't think it'll ever be broken?
0: They don't, well, because they don't pitch complete games anymore. Mm-hmm. They just don't. Pitchers don't do it. So there's no chance that they're ever going to happen. 91, Skid Row releasing their sophomore album, their second album, Slave to the Grind, featuring the title track. You've also got Monkey Business, Darkened Room, Wasted Time. Oh.
1: I know, I like Skid Row.
0: This album is so effing good. Listened to it this morning, getting ready for work. And I'm really looking forward to seeing Sebastian Bach on Saturday night at Maple Grove Venues. That's the guy we're hopefully getting backstage to meet.
1: Yeah. Yep.
0: Yeah. Skid Row's second album in stores on this day in 1991. As I mentioned earlier, massive movies coming out on June 11th. In 93, Steven Spielberg dropped the big one, the one with the dinosaurs, oof, Jurassic Park.
7: Welcome to Jurassic Park.
0: It still holds up, man. You go back and you watch that original and, like, practical CGI effects and all that,
1: yes,
0: still holds up.
1: And trying to explain to another generation about how crazy it was when that movie came out, yeah, and how mind-blowing it was.
0: 1999, Star Trek legend DeForest Kelly, better known to fans as Dr. Leonard Bones McCoy, died of stomach cancer. He was 79.
8: Are you out of your Vulcan mind?
0: He was out of his Vulcan mind. Another big movie that spawned several sequels in theaters on this day in 1999, Austin Powers, The Spy Who Shagged Me.
9: No. Danger's my middle name.
0: Yeah, Danger's my middle name. 2002... 24 years ago today, the very first season of American Idol premiered.
10: And this is American Idol.
0: Spent a bunch of years on Fox, and now it's on ABC, right? American Idol. 2021, Mammoth. Wolfgang Van Halen dropping their debut album, self-titled Mammoth, featuring the massive hit Distance about his dad.
1: I like Mammoth. I like, he's a talented guy.
0: Yeah, it was Mammoth WVH, but now it's just Mammoth. Not quite sure what happened there, but stuff that happened on June 11th, along with some birthdays. And our good friend, Avis Cora, is going to join us here in just a couple of minutes to find out what she's up to this weekend in the 715.
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12: ECCT proudly presents Into the Woods at the Oxford June 11th through the 14th. Everyone knows the stories of Cinderella, Jack and the Beanstalk, Rapunzel, and Little Red Riding Hood. 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
5: Days, we're joined by Office Cora. How are you, young lady?
6: I am doing great. How are you guys?
5: I'm doing good. I actually went an entire week without getting any text messages about you or photos of your cats or your people
6: Thank
5: that live
6: goodness.
5: In your house. It's been a whole week. I feel free from these shackles that have been chaining me down.
6: Well, that's good.
5: Yeah,
7: although you were just mentioning that you had some storms in your area and some tree branches down.
6: Yes, it hit hard here yesterday. Like little hail, the wind was crazy, and the rain was just downpouring for a while. And I get home, and there was a big tree branch fell off the tree and landed on my downstairs housemate's car.
5: Oof.
6: Right on the windshield. Like,
5: so,
6: oh no.
7: Everything's okay, though?
6: That ain't good. Yes, it ended up being okay.
5: All right. Well, I'm glad everyone's okay, and they'll obviously have to probably file an insurance claim or something like that, right?
6: No damage.
5: What?
6: Things just work like magic at my house.
5: Jeez. There must be some kind of witch's curse or something.
6: Like we just got like a little magic protective bubble around us.
5: All right, well, Office Cora, it is going to be a wild and wet weekend from the looks of things, weather-wise. What do you got planned this weekend in the 715?
6: Well, in the 715, there's an Elk Mound Lions Club car show. I don't know if people want to get their fancy cars out if it's going to be raining. But maybe, I don't know. I don't know how that works. Maybe it's kind of like getting a free car wash. There's a payout for best of class, and it's free to attend, $10 to enter your car, and it's at the Elk Mound Village Park on Saturday.
5: Elk Mound Village Park Saturday Classic Car Show.
6: Yeah.
5: What time does that start at?
6: It starts at 10 a.m. until 4.
5: All right.
6: Do you have a favorite classic car?
5: I don't know if it's a classic car, but my favorite sports car would be a Porsche 911. I find those things to be just a lot of fun.
6: Gene, I mean, what about you?
7: I don't know. I don't.
5: What is it with you lately? You don't answer any questions.
7: I don't know that I've ever had
5: a
7: Corvette.
5: All right.
7: Probably a Corvette. A convertible Corvette would
5: be.
7: That
5: gets them wet, you know.
7: Yeah,
5: that's how it works.
7: For real. Yeah. But it depends on, you know, how older of a vehicle are they. The big, beautiful rides, right, where it can hold 18 people in the car with the top down, or just a two-person one.
5: Cora, do you have a favorite classic car?
6: I like those old Volkswagen vans.
5: All right.
6: What? They're so cool.
7: The van club.
5: Hippie-mobile.
7: She's a van club
5: Hippie-mobile.
7: People. Yeah,
5: all right.
7: Yeah.
5: What else is
7: Scooby-Doo?
5: What else is happening in the 715 this
6: there
5: weekend?
6: There is a Banbury Place Summer Market. 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
5: All that stuff.
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5: All right, so if the classic car show on Saturday at 10 a.m. isn't your thing, then you can go to the Banbury Place and do some shopping and maybe have some food and enjoy some music.
6: Or indoor, an indoor gathering.
7: You know where else you could go this weekend if it was tickled your fancy?
6: Yes, 80s Fest.
7: That definitely is. She
5: are you coming?
7: Are you coming? Are you making the trip down?
6: I have a graduation party.
7: So no, you're not
5: so
7: coming.
5: You're not
7: to
5: coming
7: 80s.
5: To 80s Fest.
7: That's not what I was going to tell you. I was going to tell you about the dairy breakfast on the farm.
6: Ooh.
7: Farm, exploring farm equipment and family-friendly activities. Wisconsin agriculture, of course, as June is Dairy Month. We've got pancakes and maple syrup, butter, sausage, cheese curds, Culver's custard milk, orange juice, and coffee for breakfast. It is at the Caro Farms in Augusta. This on Saturday. It starts at 7 o'clock and goes till 11, and I believe it's only $10 for breakfast. So if you want to go get some breakfast and pet some cows, you could go to the Dairy Farmers of Wisconsin website and go to that breakfast this weekend.
6: I love that.
5: Office Core, it's Hypothetical Thursday. Gene asking me who my first crush was. I didn't really have an answer for it because it was in kindergarten. I guess if you could say it was a crush. It
7: How
5: was
7: about
5: just,
7: you?
5: But did you have a crush, a boy that you crushed on hard when you were in elementary school or junior high?
6: I think, like, my first little boyfriend, his name was Mikey, and he lived just down the street, and we were hanging, like, all the time.
7: Mm-hmm.
6: And he would come over to my house to start watching cartoons, and this was in the 70s. And so he would come over, we'd turn the TV on, and it was still this test pattern that would, like, go around.
5: Right, during the overnights when they would sign off, yeah. Mm-hmm.
6: That is so crazy. I can't believe I forgot about that until you asked me this question. That is so funny.
5: You and Mikey. Did you guys kiss on the lips?
6: Anyway, Mikey and I, he had, my whole neighborhood was boys. So he was the boy who would play dolls and he'd play house and school. I like all the games that I wanted to play.
7: Mm-hmm.
5: All right, yeah. So Mikey was your first crush.
6: Yeah.
5: My question...
6: My little boyfriend.
5: My hypothetical question for Gene was, would you rather, if you have your choice, would you rather have to speak in rhyme for the rest of your life or speak in song for the rest of your life?
6: Oh, come on.
5: You do karaoke, right? You love singing.
6: No, I don't. And I can't carry a tune to save my life.
5: I don't think any of us can.
6: Okay, so I think because of that, I would pick rhyme. Because then maybe people would think I'm poetic instead of, like, malfunctioning.
7: Mm-hmm, mm-hmm.
6: Rhyming is basically talking with extra sparkle, and I'm all about that.
5: I will say that of all the people I know, I would consider you to be the person who is extra sparkle.
7: Mm-hmm.
6: Yes.
7: Mm-hmm.
5: Yeah. All right, so you're going with rhyme, and your first crush was a kid named Mikey that played with your dolls.
6: Yes.
5: That you kissed on the lips.
6: What? Doing that.
7: Did you have a question for us?
6: Yes. Okay. If you could instantly become fluent in any language, what would it be?
5: Didn't we already have this one? Didn't you ask us this like 2 months ago?
6: No.
5: We're going to have to start writing these down because I feel like we're revisiting the same one.
6: I don't think so, Brian.
5: It feels like we've answered this question before.
7: Are we in a TV show too? Because I know if you asked us our favorite TV show.
5: Yeah, and you also asked about going ahead in time or going back
6: in
5: time.
6: You're in a TV show.
5: Yeah.
6: Speaking a foreign language.
5: I would probably say Spanish just because it seems to be the one that's
7: much more universal.
5: Universal when it comes to traveling.
7: It's either that or you do something really, really, really, really challenging.
5: Really niche?
7: Yeah, like Japanese or Mandarin or something where you could use it specifically to...
5: Well, job.
7: Yes.
5: You become a,
7: because it's
5: interpreter.
7: So business and globally important, and the amount of people that can speak it, I would guess, is smaller. So it's one or the other. Mass communication or niche?
6: Well, just so you know, I would probably be, I would pick cat so I could talk to Binks.
5: That's not a language.
7: That's not a language. That's not a foreign language.
5: It's not a thing.
6: Yes, it is.
7: No, it's not. That's can you talk to animals?
5: Are you trying to poop in his cat box too? Are you one of these people? Do you dress up as a cat? Are you licking yourself? Are you digging in the cat?
7: Licking him? Are you licking the hairless cat?
6: I actually got an app that is a cat translator.
5: God almighty.
6: So I'm
7: Shut up.
5: You do not.
6: It's true.
7: Okay, how does it work?
6: Well, I haven't started it yet.
5: What do you mean you haven't started it yet?
6: Download it.
5: So what? So you just hold it out while the cat's meowing? Your cat doesn't look like it meows. It looks like it just goes, get out of here.
7: No, tell us about how'd you find the app?
6: Very chatty.
7: Is it called Meow Talk? Cora?
6: No, it's called a cat translator.
5: All right, so you've got some sort of fifth party Chinese spy app that you're putting on your phone. You're going to get us in big, you're going to launch nukes from Seattle with your stupid cat app.
7: So.
5: I don't know what to say anymore. I really don't. I don't really know what to say. You and your cat. Some man is marrying you, right? You're getting married. A man has asked you for your hand in marriage.
7: This is great. Please videotape you.
5: I don't think you can videotape and have. You should have to get someone else to videotape.
7: Yes, have someone else videotape. I want. So you are going to hold out the translator.
5: Why
7: the cat's
5: going to
7: meow, and you're going to know it's stress then. Hi, I'm feeling a little anxious today, Cora.
6: Okay.
7: I would like a treat.
5: Yeah, it seems like treat might be the...
6: Okay, this, the only part that makes me nervous is that it came from a startup based in China.
5: What did I just say?
6: I know.
5: What did I just say?
7: Oh, please record this. Please.
5: Well, when more branches start falling off trees into your house, you'll know why. It's the Chinese.
7: What is your bank number, Cora?
5: Can I ask you a question?
7: Can I have your routing number for your bank, Cora? That's what your cat's going to say.
5: Why did you decide to do this now? Like, what was the impetus for this? Did you just see a news article about it, or what happened?
6: Yes.
5: Okay.
7: Yes.
6: I did.
5: Have you attempted have contact with your cat in other ways in the past? Have you tried to have conversations with your cat?
6: No, I've never even thought about doing that.
7: Record it,
6: but
7: please.
6: This says it translates animals' emotions into human speech close to 95% accuracy.
7: Yes. Videotape this and don't give it passwords or your routing number, okay? Whatever you do,
5: Once it's on your phone, it's already got all that. It's in the phone. It's not. You're too late.
6: You guys, this is way bigger than just an app. I'm waiting for it to come in the mail. Like, it's a wearable device that goes on.
5: Oh, my God. We talked about this thing. Remember, we talked about this. It's a collar. You wear it. You're in big trouble. That thing's going to be spying on you. Naked pictures of you are going to be on the internet. And they're going to get sent to me. I just know it. People are going to send it. Did you see this? Cora, her cat spying on her while she's pooping. I'm telling you. Have fun, but don't be surprised.
7: Three easy payments of $25.99, and you too can talk to Binks, the hairless cat. It's Petty Chat, and I own one.
5: All right. Office Cora, always a pleasure. Good luck with the Chinese spies coming to your house.
6: Thank you.
5: We'll talk to you next Thursday. There she is, the one and only Office Cora. Boy, she is extra sparkle. If there's one person that's extra sparkle, it's her.
8: Yeah, it's a big one.
5: It is a big one.
7: You just keep shaking them out, the sparkles. There's just so many more. It's not a necklace. It's a collar that lets
5: I knew right away it was some crazy Chinese spy technology, and she didn't let me down.
8: Just getting all the juice.
7: Not a necklace, Brian. It's a collar Binks, when he meows, and it sends his thoughts into my app.
5: I don't need the collar. I've lived with Mr. Cricket for like 9 years. I know exactly what he wants. Is the food dish empty, and he's meowing? Guy wants some food. Am I sitting on the couch and he's meowing? He wants to come up and sit on my lap. Boom. End of story.
7: No, it's not a necklace. It's a collar so my cat, Mr. Binks, can talk to me.
5: Oh, my God.
8: All day, whenever I wanted.
5: Yes.
7: It's called Petty
5: Chat. That thing's going to go off in the middle of the night and it's going to be like, kill her now. Kill her now. Get her. Get her now. Kill her. Kill her now. Step on her face. Yeah, that's going to be haunting.
8: It's anonymous, it's fast, and it's free.
5: Of all the people I know, she would be the one that would get some kind of goofy Chinese spy stuff to put on her cat.
6: Those two big ones.
7: I hope the cat tells her to get another cat.
5: Yeah. I'm lonely. Get another cat.
7: And then that cat says, you know what we could use? Six more cats.
5: Yeah.
6: I can't decide if I want top or bottom.
7: Then all she does is sit at home with her collar and talk to her cats.
5: The one and only office Cora.
6: He would hold it out to my mouth. I would say a couple words and then he'd pull it back.
5: Yeah, they do that sometimes. We'll talk to her again next Thursday. The one and only office Cora.
6: Well, I didn't measure it, Brian.
5: It really didn't feel like we had anything today. And then she starts in with this cat collar. And
7: we need
5: just...
7: to just let her talk about what she's bought off the internet recently. That's sure. It. That's.
5: I thought she was just downloading an app. Now it turns out she's getting stuff from China sent to her in the mail.
6: Dixon Cider.
5: All right. Bad News Happy Music is next.
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3: Let's begin with baseball as the Milwaukee Brewers got their hearts broken in Las Vegas last night. The Brewers had a 3-1 lead against the A's heading into the bottom of the seventh inning, but pitcher Chad Patrick gave up three earned runs to give up the lead, and the A's never looked back, winning 4-3 to take the series. The Brewers have the off day today before beginning a three-game series against the Phillies in Milwaukee starting tomorrow. The Eau Claire Express were rained out yesterday against the Badlands Big Sticks, so they will be playing a doubleheader today at Carson Park, with the first game starting at 5:05 and the second game starting 30 minutes after the conclusion of the second game. And the high school state softball tournament continues today with games in Division 1, Division 4, and Division 5 all in action. That's a quick look at your sports for this Thursday morning. For Sports Talk 105.1, I'm Dan Casper.
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0: 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Here we go.
1: Bad news and happy music, courtesy of Dahl Toyota.
2: Tell me.
1: What? Lots. Well, we've got several from Florida. Go figure. No big surprise there. We're going to get started, however, with a Christian school teacher. Doesn't sound very religious to me, Gene. Mm-mm. Sleeping with the students.
2: What happened?
1: Well, like I said, sleeping with the students. A private Christian school teacher accused of being one of two teachers to have sex with the same student. This kid was having sex with multiple teachers at the school, according to this story. But this one was busted when the 15-year-old boy was able to make an accurate drawing of her bedroom.
2: Yep, that'll do it.
1: The accuser, who's now 19, came face-to-face with Bonnie Elizabeth Brown, who's 26 years old, on the second day of her sex crime trial in Georgia. Weeks after another one of his teachers, a woman named Sherry Dell Malden, who was 61, by the way, was sentenced to 12 years in prison for repeatedly having sex with him.
2: With the same kid.
1: Yeah, so this kid had sex with the 61-year-old teacher. She just got found guilty and is going to prison for 12 years. And now the other teacher that he slept with, or that slept with him, raped him, whatever you want to call it, she's on trial now. He told jurors he had sex with this woman twice in 2023 when he was at Nathaniel Green Academy, ninth grader, once at his aunt's house after class and then at her home over spring break. Later sketched an image of her bedroom to help investigators and used a pointer while talking about his picture inside the courtroom. Boy also claimed the teacher had sent him explicit snaps, specifically using Snapchat because she knew the messages would eventually vanish. She also apparently gave the boy a ring and called him her quote-unquote favorite.
2: Disgusting.
1: Brown, who was a languages teacher at this private Christian school, was arrested in June of 2024, where the other woman was also arrested, who went on to admit that they both had sex with the same student.
2: But they didn't necessarily know each other or know that each other was having a relationship
1: with
2: them?
1: I don't know that part. But the school, by the way, because of the scandal, has closed. It isn't a school anymore. Yeah, that's how bad this scandal is. The boy initially denied having sex with Brown, the younger of the two women, when he was first asked by the cops, but later changed his story, saying he was afraid to admit it at first because he was getting bullied. When the woman was interrogated, her demeanor radically changed whenever these sex accusations were raised. This woman now on trial for abusing this kid.
2: That's yucky.
1: And the other woman's going to jail for 12 years.
2: Same thing.
1: I don't know if we've ever had a story where two teachers are doing it with the same student.
2: No. And he comes forward, they both get arrested, they both go to trial. One's being punished, we'll see about the other, and the school closes.
1: Yeah. A man in Florida accused of touching himself outside of his car.
2: Was he watering his lawn?
1: At Walt Disney World, right in the middle of the day.
3: You just need to touch it then?
1: Yeah,
2: you just need to touch it then. In the parking lot of Walt Disney?
1: Yeah, apparently it was like a McDonald's down there. The guy's name is Gavin Jones. He was arrested and charged with a first offense of exposing his sexual organs, which is a first-degree misdemeanor, pled not guilty. Back in April 17th, a woman reported this guy, said he was parked, or she was parked in a rideshare lot next to the McDonald's when she saw Jones parked at an angle behind her. He got out of his car, leaned against his hood. As he was aimed towards the victim's car, he exposed his genitals and began to masturbate.
2: Guys, that's what we're doing here. Middle of the day.
1: The victim reported that the male was aware of her presence as the two made eye contact while this guy was wanking his crank. The victim put her vehicle into gear, drove forward towards the McDonald's with him following her in his vehicle. So he got back in his car after he got out to have a little wank and then got in his car and followed her.
3: Whoa, what am I touching
2: here? I'm definitely stopping to get help.
1: Victim heading to the nearby Disney fire station for help. No one was there. So she went to Blizzard Beach and flagged down a deputy at this water park.
2: I'm not stopping until I'm getting home.
1: Authorities caught this guy who denied he took anything out in public, but offered that he is not always aware of when he is scratching his pubic region due to a medical issue.
2: Nice try, sucker.
1: Does that excuse work?
2: I don't know.
4: Too hot to touch.
2: Sometimes I scratch it because of a medical issue, and I take it out. I don't know when I take it out. It's just out, and then it's not.
1: Well, he wasn't taking it out. He was itching. He's got a medical issue.
2: It was itchy, and I don't know. Sometimes I'm itching it.
1: Needless to say, he was arrested, taken to jail. His vehicle ended up getting towed. Yeah. Meanwhile, this is in Washington, the state. Police are searching for a man who allegedly set fire to a rack of bras inside of a Walmart. A very specific arson. Went into the Walmart, set fire to the bras, and then left.
5: You can't make this up. Look at this. I'm in Walmart in Renton. It's time to go. It's on fire. What is going on?
1: Yeah. That is someone that was in the store at the time. They had to, of course, evacuate this place. Teenage boy, somewhere between 16 and 18 years old. The cops down there releasing photos of him wearing a gray T-shirt. Says Wildcat. Black sweatpants with an Army logo on them. Seemed like he planned this out because he drove up in a white Escalade. A Cadillac Escalade. They found him in the parking lot. Went directly into the women's lingerie section, set the fire, and then returned to the vehicle and got out of the parking lot.
2: Yeah, it feels like it was a dare or a challenge or a something.
1: Or he just hates women's lingerie?
2: Yeah, I don't know. I mean, it feels like that.
1: The Walmart had to be evacuated and ventilated after the flames were extinguished.
2: Can he get away with it kind of thing, maybe?
1: Doesn't sound like there are any serious injuries. No word on a motive. Police are asking the public for leads. However, they haven't said what charges the guy might be facing. Attempted arson?
2: Burning down a Walmart?
1: Destruction of property? Disturbing the peace. I could name a few. But yeah, in the state of Washington, we're looking for some guy who's apparently got a problem with the lingerie section at the Walmart.
6: Look what I have created! I have made fire!
2: Well, and drives an Escalade? Is that what you said?
1: Yeah. Maybe not his. Maybe.
2: Start with that.
1: Yeah. Track down a white Cadillac Escalade driven by an 18-year-old kid. Back to Florida. A man in Florida arrested after surveillance footage shows him breaking into a store through the ceiling, taking stacks of lottery tickets and cigarettes. This guy knew exactly what he wanted. He has vices, and the only way to cure those needs...
2: So he comes through like Santa Claus through the ceiling and then takes the stuff and then leaves out through the door then?
1: Unlike Santa Claus, though, he's more like Krampus. Instead of coming to give gifts, he's there to punish. Brian Jones is his name. The Bradenton Police Department said that he entered Bud's Mini Mart at about 9:55 at night. The security footage shows him hopping down into the store from a vent in the ceiling that triggered the store's security system. He spent about 10 minutes in there, taking handfuls of cigarettes, stacks of lottery tickets, some alcohol, and some bologna and cheese slices. Because after you get done ripping a bunch of darts... and pounding some alcohol.
2: What is that, Midwest caviar? You're rolling yourself some caviar?
1: He's having a little bit of a bologna and cheese sandwich. I know word if he got any bread or if he's got his own. He provided his own
2: get
1: bread.
2: Get a pickle and you can just roll that
1: You need some cream cheese, too, if you're going to do that.
2: You can get by with cheddar.
1: Officers reviewing the store's footage, identifying Jones. Deputies spotted him near the store, enthusiastically scratching the lottery tickets while carrying a backpack full of cigarettes.
2: Well, I could be a winner right now, right here.
1: If your burglary ends with you scratching stolen lottery tickets a short distance from the crime scene, your odds of avoiding arrest are significantly worse than your odds of winning the lottery. He was arrested, charged with burglary to a structure causing damage and criminal mischief. Do people not understand how the lottery works? That these are all numbered, they're all accounted for, they're all in a list, on a list. They're
2: going to say these were the batch.
1: They're going to know right away that the batch that left the store is the... I mean, you might get a couple of bucks at some point, but apparently that guy just really needed some smokes and some drinks and some bologna and cheese.
2: Who hasn't been there?
1: Common problem, Gene. It's a common problem. Rock Mornings with Brian and Gene. We got a voicemail from Blake earlier. We were talking about... hypothetical questions, whether you want to sing While you speak for the rest of your life, or you want to speak in rhymes?
4: Could I speak like Yoda with the hypothetical question? Because I'd go for that.
1: Sort of backward speaking?
2: Would you have to do the voice too, or would it just be the words in that order? That would be exhausting.
1: That might get, I mean, well, maybe if your voice automatically sounds like if you're like Kermit, you know.
2: Tiring. Too tiring. You wouldn't talk to people.
1: James texting in saying Office Cora's cat is either going to ask to take it to the president or the nearest military base to take pictures, or she might become patient zero for a new virus. Never thought of it that way. It might be dipped in some sort of hantavirus thing out of a Wuhan.
2: Just because Office Cora ordered a cat collar that she wears and then it takes the meows and puts them through the collar into an app that she then can translate into human speak that she got off a Chinese website doesn't mean anything like that. It's...
1: Yeah, sure.
2: For Mr. Binks, her hairless cat, so he can...
1: I just want to talk to my cat. I want him to understand me, and I want to understand him. Also got a text from Jim, our buddy in Georgia, said that his ride-along went good. They arrested a guy on a warrant.
2: That's some action.
1: Hell yeah. Also got a text from Bill earlier who said he used to play Mastermind with his grandmother.
2: It's a sweet memory.
1: That's he said they are fond memories. T-Stet texting in this morning saying, I could be wrong, but my understanding of the taller boy is that it's an insulated tube that holds three cans. I also see that it will only be available on their website.
2: Yeah.
1: So Coors Light for the World Cup, I think you're stretching the proportions there. It's some sort of metal sleeve. It's like a can koozie.
2: Yeah, but it looks just like a big can, but it's actually
1: and you stick three 12-ounce cans in there. Yeah, and it's apparently only available on their website. And also thanks to Lucas who texted in saying that omelet was safer in the laboratory. A link to a story about one of the beagles from Ridgeland Farms that got adopted and sent to Florida. Has now gotten killed by an alligator attack, which can happen to anybody in Florida.
2: Accident.
1: Yeah.
2: Tragic, but accident.
1: Thank you very much for the text messages. Also got a voicemail yesterday from Corey.
7: Hey, this is Corey. Nearly every morning I drive for the Department of Corrections, and I head up to La Crosse. I listen to you guys, and you make the day for me and the inmate. Also, KFC did have a buffet. I owned it. Did major damage. 1994 UW Platteville. Love you guys. Keep it up.
1: Look at this guy. Dropping a voicemail on us like a month after we talked about this buffet at the KFC. I thought it was in Black River Falls. So there was one in Platteville as well?
2: It must have been. Well, he says it was in Platteville. He sounds like a guy who knows what he's talking about. I'm guessing he went to college there.
1: And he owned it. Yeah. So if he says he owned it, then he must have known that they had a buffet, right? Thank you, Court. Appreciate that. Yeah, I remember going to Rockfest and going somewhere with Spaz years ago, and he said, oh, that's where the KFC was. It had the buffet. And I was like, what?
2: Ooh, yes.
1: Never
2: yes,
1: even
2: please.
1: Heard of that.
2: More mac and cheese?
1: All the mac and cheese.
2: And biscuits?
1: I'm out on biscuits. Thank you, Corey, for the voicemail. Word up to whatever inmate you're transporting today. Do better. some Chevelle coming up in a bit.
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Radiohead and Creep, Real Rock 92.9 The X. Good morning to you. A little bit after 9 o'clock on your Thursday morning. I'm T-Rye. And 13, first alert forecast. It's supposed to be only high of 73, which yesterday when I looked, it was supposed to be high of 80. It's dropped down. It's only 63 degrees right now. We're looking at some more showers again today, but then we're going to get a little bit of a reprieve Friday, Saturday, and Sunday. We're looking at 78, 76, 72, mostly sunny, but whew, maybe we can turn off the air conditioning. Here's Evanescence on the X.

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The

Alice in Chains, No Excuses, 9290X. Coming up a little bit after 10 o'clock, your year in rock, 2021. Do you even remember what you were doing in 2021? Here's the Foo Fighters on the X.

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5: I'm meteorologist Paul Trombley with your updated forecast. Thunderstorms likely today. Otherwise, cloudy skies expected. High temperatures reach up to 75. Southeasterly winds, 5 to 10 miles per hour. Partly cloudy skies tonight. Chance for showers. Lows level off around 55. 80 tomorrow, bright sunshine. Upper 70s Saturday with a slight chance for storms. Cooler Sunday with highs in the low 70s. That's the latest weather on the X. Currently, it's 66 degrees.
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President and their latest Destroy Me, Real Rock 92.9 The X. Now, Godsmack is currently, they're embarking on a new chapter featuring a retooled lineup because the longtime members, Tony and Shannon, they've officially retired from touring. They want to live a simpler life. And when the band had released that double live album and concert film, Live at Mohegan Sun, that was recorded last year, that was serving as kind of an emotional send-off. And the final major release featuring all four original members. So let's see what's up next. Here's Godsmack and Voodoo on the X.

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The annual Mayhem rises again July 16th through the 18th. 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

Another week drag you through the mud, meetings that should have been emails that should have never existed, and coworkers who somehow still can't figure out what reply all means. So yeah, you've earned this. 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No fluff, no filler, no corporate gatekeeping. It's Friday Fives. New stuff that doesn't suck, classics that still hit hard, and maybe a wild card or two. Every Friday at 5 p.m. No rules, no mercy, because this ain't some polite little playlist. It's Friday Fives.

Betray You, all for you, Real Rock 92.9 The X. Yep, it's time for your year in rock. Did you think about what you were doing in 2021? Do you even remember what you were doing in 2021? Well, this group was recording their fifth studio album, and the title track from that album, released in August of 2021, Hailstorm and Back from the Dead on your year in rock 2021. I'm Yeah.

Hailstorm, 92.9 The X, Back from the Dead, Your Year in Rock. And they had started working on that album right at the beginning of COVID-19 pandemic. That, of course, you know, in 2020. And then during the lockdown, they were forced to cease their customary schedule and of all the frequent touring while they found ways to financially support their staff and their crew because everything was, you know, shut down. Here's Ghost and Lacrima on the Axe.

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2: I'm meteorologist Paul Trombley with your updated forecast. Thunderstorms likely today. Otherwise, cloudy skies expected. High temperatures reach up to 75. Southeasterly winds, 5 to 10 miles per hour. Partly cloudy skies tonight. Chance for showers. Lows level off around 55. 80 tomorrow. Bright sunshine. Upper 70s Saturday with a slight chance for storms. Cooler Sunday with highs in the low 70s. That's the latest weather on the X. Right now, it's 67 degrees.
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0: 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The annual Mayhem rises again July 16th through the 18th. 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
7: I'm meteorologist Paul Trombley with your updated forecast. Daytime highs approaching 75 this afternoon under overcast skies with thunderstorms likely. Winds out of the northeast, 5 to 10 miles per hour. Chance of rain showers tonight. Lows dip down to about 55, partly cloudy skies. Clear skies tomorrow, highs around 80. High temperatures reach up to 78 Saturday with a slight chance for storms, 78 Sunday. That's the latest weather on the X. Currently 66.
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92.9 The X. Now, living around here is great. I love being here. I love the 715, and we are going to be celebrating 715 Day right here in Eau Claire at the Brewing Project on Tuesday, July 15th. It's going to be starting at 4 p.m., and there's going to be everything that you could want. There's going to be amazing food. There's going to be vendors. There's going to be great drinks, of course, from the Brewing Project. There's also going to be giveaways and chances to win great prizes, as well as your community is going to be there. And you are the community. It is the 715, so make sure that you are there. The Brewing Project, July 15th, starting at 4 p.m. And bring your friends, bring your family, and let's celebrate the 715. Here's Disturbed.

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1: There was a girl when I was in third grade, too, that lived across the street, and we did stuff to each other.
2: Okay, that's...
1: Jen Littlefield was her name. I was friends with her brother, who was my age. I was in third grade, so I was like nine. Her brother was my age, and we would ride bikes, and then we'd go over to his house, and we'd eat snacks and whatever, and hang out, and his sister was in sixth grade, and then she and I don't know what happened, but we just did stuff to each other. So, kids are doing stuff to each other at the age of nine, FYI. Probably even earlier. So for all you people that are like, oh no, they're just kids.
2: So not a crush necessarily, just
1: no.
2: Some guy's
1: little sister. You know what's
2: sister?
1: Weird about her though? What's weird about her?
2: You friends with her on Facebook?
1: No,
2: too?
1: No, I've never looked for her. Many years later, they moved out of the neighborhood. We were still there. And then many years later, when I was in high school, Donut and I went to get McDonald's one time, and she was like the assistant manager at this McDonald's. And it's like, I've touched your stuff and you've touched my stuff, and here we are now.
2: Hi,
1: all these years
2: thank
1: later.
2: Thank you for this burger.
1: Thank you very much. So I'm gonna go now. Very strange. Very, very. And then you're like, are we okay with that? Or, you know, now when you're an adult, you're like, oh, whatever, it happens. But like when you're a child and you're like, well, we're sort of,
2: we cool.
1: Yeah,
2: we cool.
1: It was a lot of looking at and asking questions and touching like this, and yeah, it wasn't romantic or erotic or anything like that. It was just very sort of informal.
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0: talking with Daniel once again from Window World. Window World is so engaged in the community, and I know you have a big event, Guarding Against Cancer.
1: 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We have a goal of $150,000 that we're trying to raise here.
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1: There was a girl when I was in third grade, too, that lived across the street, and we did stuff to each other.
2: Okay, that's...
1: Jen Littlefield was her name. I was friends with her brother, who was my age. I was in third grade, so I was like nine. Her brother was my age, and we would ride bikes, and then we'd go over to his house, and we'd eat snacks and whatever, and hang out. And his sister was in sixth grade, and then she and I don't know what happened, but we just did stuff to each other. So, kids are doing stuff to each other at the age of nine, FYI. Probably even earlier. So for all you people that are like, oh no, they're just kids.
2: So not a crush necessarily, just
1: no.
2: Some guy's
1: little You know what's
2: sister?
1: Weird about her though? What's weird about her?
2: You friends with her on Facebook?
1: No, I've never looked for her. Many years later, they moved out of the neighborhood. We were still there. And then many years later, when I was in high school, Donut and I went to get McDonald's one time, and she was like the assistant manager at this McDonald's. And it's like, I've touched your stuff and you've touched my stuff, and here we are now.
2: Hi,
1: all these years
2: thank
1: later.
2: Thank you for this burger.
1: Thank
2: nice
1: you very much. So I'm gonna go now. Very strange. Very, very. And then you're like, are we okay with that? Or, you know, now when you're an adult, you're like, oh, whatever, it happens. But like when you're a child and you're like, well, we're sort of,
2: we cool.
1: Yeah.
2: We cool.
1: It was a lot of looking at and asking questions and touching like this, and yeah, it wasn't romantic or erotic or anything like that. It was just very sort of informal.
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We like to call it Gen X Lunch. Step into it. The pants are baggy and there's plenty of room in these JNCOs. Those are coming back, aren't they?

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1: There was a girl when I was in third grade, too, that lived across the street, and we did stuff to each other.
2: Okay, that's...
1: Jen Littlefield was her name. And I was friends with her brother, who was my age. I was in third grade, so I was like nine. Her brother was my age, and we would ride bikes. And then we'd go over to his house, and we'd eat snacks and whatever and hang out. And his sister was in sixth grade. And then she and I don't know what happened, but we just did stuff to each other. So kids are doing stuff to each other at the age of nine, FYI. Probably even earlier. So for all you people that are like, oh, no, they're just kids.
2: So not a crush, necessarily, just no. Some guy's
1: You know what's
2: sister.
1: Weird about her, though? What's weird about her?
2: You friends with her on Facebook,
1: No,
2: too?
1: No, I've never looked for her. Many years later, they moved out of the neighborhood. We were still there. And then many years later, when I was in high school, Donut and I went to get McDonald's one time, and she was like the assistant manager at this McDonald's. And it's like... I've touched your stuff, and you've touched my stuff, and here we are now.
2: Hi,
1: all these years
2: thank
1: later.
2: Thank you for this burger.
1: Thank nice you very much. I'm gonna go now. Very strange. Very. And then you're like, "Are we okay with that?" Or you know, now when you're an adult, you're like, "Ah, oh, whatever, it happens." But like when you're a child, and you're like, "Well, we're sort of
2: we cool."
1: Yeah,
2: we cool.
1: It was a lot of looking at and asking questions and touching like this, and yeah, it wasn't very. It wasn't romantic or erotic or anything like that. It was just very sort of informal.
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We do 90s at noon here every day, every weekday. We call it Gen X Lunch. But there were some weird other happenings that found their way in. And one of those was a weird little moment of blues. And most of it came from this guy. Blue on Black was his first single. And then Kenny Wayne Shepherd had this one. What's that dude up to these days? Probably still just playing blues, right?

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2: I'm meteorologist Paul Trombley with your updated forecast. Daytime highs approaching 75 this afternoon under overcast skies with thunderstorms likely. Winds out of the northeast, 5 to 10 miles per hour. Chance of rain showers tonight. Lows dip down to about 55, partly cloudy skies. Clear skies tomorrow, highs around 80. High temperatures reach up to 78 Saturday with a slight chance for storms, 78 Sunday. That's the latest weather on the X. Right now, it's 68 degrees.
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It's Midweek Mayhem on the X.

Belly, you know one other song from them. That song is not the one that you're thinking of. That one's Geppetto. Real Rock 92.9 The X. The other one's Feed the Trees. Take your hat off, boy, when you're talking to me. Remember that one? Yeah. I liked that one. That's like real 90s alternative MTV Buzzbin sort of stuff.

0: 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Here we call it Gen X Lunch. That's Liz Phair, just one of those great alternative female pioneers of the 90s. She just did her thing, what she wanted. And I got to admit, she's still smoking hot. I still have a huge crush.
1: What we've got here is failure to communicate. Some men...

0: 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Rent's due, gas is offensive, and your bank account just sent you a thoughts and prayers notification. 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So keep it locked on The X, because being broke sucks. But missing all the best shows, that's just embarrassing.
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I got Pantera coming up. Some Soundgarden and Nine Inch Nails right now. 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
1: I'm meteorologist Paul Trombley with your updated forecast. Cloudy this afternoon with storms likely. Highs around 74, northwest winds 5 to 10 miles per hour. Chance for showers tonight, lows around 54. High temperatures reach up to 80 tomorrow. Ample sunshine expected. High of 78 Saturday with a slight chance for storms. 73, ample sunshine expected Sunday. That's the latest weather on the X. Right now, it's 69 degrees.
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1: There was a girl when I was in third grade, too, that lived across the street, and we did stuff to each other.
2: Okay, that's...
1: Jen Littlefield was her name. And I was friends with her brother, who was my age. I was in third grade, so I was like nine. Her brother was my age, and we would ride bikes. And then we'd go over to his house, and we'd eat snacks and whatever and hang out. And his sister was in sixth grade. And then she and I don't know what happened, but we just did stuff to each other. So kids are doing stuff to each other at the age of nine, FYI. Probably even earlier. So for all you people that are like, oh, no, they're just kids.
2: So not a crush, necessarily, just
1: no.
2: some guy's
1: You know what's
2: sister.
1: Weird about her, though? What's weird about her?
2: You friends with her on Facebook,
1: no,
2: too?
1: No, I've never looked for her. Many years later, they moved out of the neighborhood. We were still there. And then many years later, when I was in high school, Donut and I went to get McDonald's one time, and she was like the assistant manager at this McDonald's. And it's like... I've touched your stuff, and you've touched my stuff, and here we are now.
2: Hi,
1: all these years
2: thank
1: later.
2: Thank you for this burger.
1: Thank you very much, love. I'm going to go now. Very strange. Very, very. And then you're like, are we okay with that? Or, you know, now when you're an adult, you're like, oh, whatever, it happens. But, like, when you're a child and you're like, well, we're sort of.
2: We cool?
1: Yeah.
2: We cool?
1: It was a lot of looking at and asking questions and touching like this. 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
1: There was a girl when I was in third grade, too, that lived across the street, and we did stuff to each other.
2: Okay, that's...
1: Jen Littlefield was her name. I was friends with her brother, who was my age. I was in third grade, so I was like nine. Her brother was my age, and we would ride bikes, and then we'd go over to his house, and we'd eat snacks and whatever, and hang out, and his sister was in sixth grade, and then she and I don't know what happened, but we just did stuff to each other. So, kids are doing stuff to each other at the age of nine, FYI. Probably even earlier. So for all you people that are like, oh no, they're just kids.
2: So not a crush necessarily, just no. Some guy's
1: little You know what's
2: sister.
1: Weird about her though? What's weird about her?
2: You friends with her on Facebook?
1: No,
2: too?
1: No, I've never looked for her. Many years later, they moved out of the neighborhood. We were still there. And then many years later, when I was in high school, Donut and I went to get McDonald's one time, and she was like the assistant manager at this McDonald's. And it's like I've touched your stuff and you've touched my stuff. And here we are now.
2: Hi,
1: all these years
2: thank
1: later.
2: You for this burger.
1: Thank
2: nice
1: you very much. So I'm going to go now. Very strange. Very, very. And then you're like, are we okay with that? Or, you know, now when you're an adult, you're like, oh, whatever, it happens. But like when you're a child and you're like, well, we're sort of.
2: We cool?
1: Yeah.
2: We cool?
1: It was a lot of looking at and asking questions and touching like this. And yeah, it wasn't romantic or erotic or anything like that. It was just very sort of informal.
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1: There was a girl when I was in third grade, too, that lived across the street, and we did stuff to each other.
2: Okay, that's...
1: Jen Littlefield was her name. I was friends with her brother, who was my age. I was in third grade, so I was like nine. Her brother was my age, and we would ride bikes, and then we'd go over to his house, and we'd eat snacks and whatever, and hang out, and his sister was in sixth grade, and then she and I don't know what happened, but we just did stuff to each other. So... kids are doing stuff to each other at the age of nine, FYI. Probably even earlier. So for all you people that are like, oh, no, they're just kids.
2: So not a crush, necessarily. Just
1: no.
2: Some guy's
1: little sister. You know what's
2: sister?
1: Weird about her, though? What's weird about her?
2: You friends with her on Facebook,
1: no,
2: too?
1: No, I've never looked for her. Many years later, they moved out of the neighborhood. We were still there. And then many years later, when I was in high school, Donut and I went to get McDonald's one time. And she was like the assistant manager at this McDonald's. And it's like, I've touched your stuff and you've touched my stuff. And here we are now.
2: Hi,
1: all these years
2: thank
1: later.
2: You for this burger.
1: Thank
2: nice
1: you very much. So I'm going to go now. Very strange. Very, very. And then you're like, are we okay with that? Or, you know, now when you're an adult, you're like, oh, whatever, it happens. But like when you're a child and you're like, well, we're sort of.
2: We cool?
1: Yeah.
2: We cool?
1: It was a lot of looking at and asking questions and touching like this. And yeah, it wasn't romantic or erotic or anything like that. It was just very sort of informal.
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A little bit after 2 o'clock, I'm T. Wright, and it is time for your new music double shot. 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

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It's their 10th studio album, and it's via the band's own Silver Arrow label. It's Like That, The Black Rose on The X.

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11: I'm meteorologist Paul Trombley with your updated forecast. High temperatures reach up to 74 this afternoon under overcast skies with thunderstorms likely, northwest winds 8 to 15 miles per hour. Chance of rain showers tonight, lows level off around 54, partly cloudy skies. Daytime highs approaching 80 tomorrow, ample sunshine expected. Slight chance for storms Saturday, highs around 78. 73, bright sunshine expected Sunday. That's the latest weather on the X. Right now, 67.
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1: There was a girl when I was in third grade, too, that lived across the street, and we did stuff to each other.
2: Okay, that's...
1: Jen Littlefield was her name. I was friends with her brother, who was my age. I was in third grade, so I was like nine. Her brother was my age, and we would ride bikes, and then we'd go over to his house, and we'd eat snacks and whatever, and hang out. And his sister was in sixth grade, and then she and I don't know what happened, but we just did stuff to each other. So, kids are doing stuff to each other at the age of nine, FYI. Probably even earlier. So for all you people that are like, oh, no, they're just kids.
2: So not a crush necessarily, just some guy's little sister.
1: You know what's weird about her, though? What's weird about her?
2: You friends with her on Facebook,
1: too? No, I've never looked for her. Many years later, they moved out of the neighborhood. We were still there. And then many years later, when I was in high school, Donut and I went to get McDonald's one time. And she was like the assistant manager at this McDonald's. And it's like... I've touched your stuff, and you've touched my stuff, and here we are now.
2: Hi,
1: all these years
2: thank
1: later.
2: Thank you for this burger.
1: Thank
2: nice
1: you very much, love. I'm going to go now. Very strange. Very, very. And then you're like, are we okay with that? Or, you know, now when you're an adult, you're like, oh, whatever, it happens. But, like, when you're a child and you're like, well, we're sort of.
2: We cool?
1: Yeah.
2: We cool?
1: It was a lot of looking at and asking questions and touching like this. And, yeah, it wasn't romantic or erotic or anything like that. It was just very sort of informal.
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4: I'm meteorologist Paul Trombley with your updated forecast. Cloudy this afternoon with storms likely. High of 71, northwest winds 8 to 15 miles per hour. Mainly cloudy tonight. Chance of rain showers 55. Mainly clear tomorrow. Daytime highs approaching 77. Daytime highs approaching 77 Saturday with a slight chance for storms. 73, sunny skies Sunday. That's the latest weather on the X. Right now, it's 67 degrees.
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1: There was a girl when I was in third grade, too, that lived across the street, and we did stuff to each other.
2: Okay, that's...
1: Jen Littlefield was her name. I was friends with her brother, who was my age. I was in third grade, so I was like nine. Her brother was my age, and we would ride bikes, and then we'd go over to his house, and we'd eat snacks and whatever, and hang out, and his sister was in sixth grade, and then she and I don't know what happened, but we just did stuff to each other. So, kids are doing stuff to each other at the age of nine, FYI. Probably even earlier. So for all you people that are like, oh no, they're just kids.
2: So not a crush necessarily, just no. Some guy's
1: you know what's
2: sister.
1: Weird about her though? What's weird about her?
2: You friends with her on Facebook?
1: No,
2: too?
1: No, I've never looked for her. Many years later, they moved out of the neighborhood. We were still there. And then many years later, when I was in high school, Donut and I went to get McDonald's one time, and she was like the assistant manager at this McDonald's. And it's like I've touched your stuff and you've touched my stuff. And here we are now.
2: Hi,
1: all these years
2: thank
1: later.
2: Thank you for this burger.
1: Thank nice you very much. I'm going to go now. Very strange. Very, very. And then you're like, are we okay with that? Or, you know, now when you're an adult, you're like, oh, whatever, it happens. But like when you're a child and you're like, well, we're sort of.
2: We cool?
1: Yeah.
2: We cool?
1: It was a lot of looking at and asking questions and touching like this. And yeah, it wasn't very, it wasn't romantic or erotic or anything like that. It was just very sort of informal.
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0: 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I'm a loser,
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1: There was a girl when I was in third grade, too, that lived across the street, and we did stuff to each other.
2: Okay, that's...
1: Jen Littlefield was her name. And I was friends with her brother, who was my age. I was in third grade, so I was like nine. Her brother was my age, and we would ride bikes. And then we'd go over to his house, and we'd eat snacks and whatever and hang out. And his sister was in sixth grade. And then she and I don't know what happened, but we just did stuff to each other. So kids are doing stuff to each other at the age of nine, FYI. Probably even earlier. So for all you people that are like, oh, no, they're just kids.
2: So not a crush, necessarily, just as some guy's
1: little You know what's
2: sister?
1: Weird about her, though? What's weird about her?
2: You friends with her on Facebook,
1: No,
2: too?
1: No, I've never looked for her. Many years later, they moved out of the neighborhood. We were still there. And then many years later, when I was in high school, Donut and I went to get McDonald's one time, and she was like the assistant manager at this McDonald's. And it's like... I've touched your stuff and you've touched my stuff. And here we are now.
2: Hi,
1: all these years
2: thank
1: later.
2: You for this burger.
1: Thank
2: nice
1: you very much. I'm going to go now. Very strange. Very, very. And then you're like, are we okay with that? Or, you know, now when you're an adult, you're like, oh, whatever, it happens. But like when you're a child and you're like, well, we're sort of.
2: We cool?
1: Yeah.
2: We cool?
1: It was a lot of looking at and asking questions and touching like this. And yeah, it wasn't very, it wasn't romantic or erotic or anything like that. It was just very sort of informal.
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1: There was a girl when I was in third grade, too, that lived across the street, and we did stuff to each other.
2: Okay, that's...
1: Jen Littlefield was her name. I was friends with her brother, who was my age. I was in third grade, so I was like nine. Her brother was my age, and we would ride bikes, and then we'd go over to his house, and we'd eat snacks and whatever, and hang out, and his sister was in sixth grade, and then she and I don't know what happened, but we just did stuff to each other. So, kids are doing stuff to each other at the age of nine, FYI. Probably even earlier. So for all you people that are like, oh, no, they're just kids.
2: So not a crush necessarily, just some guy's little sister.
1: You know what's weird about her, though? What's weird about her?
2: You friends with her on Facebook,
1: too? No, I've never looked for her. Many years later, they moved out of the neighborhood. We were still there. And then many years later, when I was in high school, Donut and I went to get McDonald's one time. And she was like the assistant manager at this McDonald's. And it's like... I've touched your stuff, and you've touched my stuff, and here we are now.
2: Hi,
1: all these years
2: thank
1: later.
2: You for this burger.
1: Thank
2: nice
1: you very much, love. I'm going to go now. Very strange. Very, very. And then you're like, are we okay with that? Or, you know, now when you're an adult, you're like, oh, whatever, it happens. But, like, when you're a child and you're like, well, we're sort of.
2: We cool?
1: Yeah.
2: We cool?
1: It was a lot of looking at and asking questions and touching like this, and yeah, it wasn't very, it wasn't romantic or erotic or anything like that. It was just very sort of informal.
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11: I'm meteorologist Paul Trombley with your updated forecast. Daytime highs approaching 72 this afternoon under overcast skies with thunderstorms likely. Northwesterly winds 8 to 15 miles per hour. Showers likely tonight. Lows dip down to about 55, mainly cloudy. Daytime highs approaching 77 tomorrow, mainly clear skies. Slight chance for storms Saturday with highs in the upper 70s, sunny skies Sunday. That's the latest weather on the X. Right now, 64.
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1: There was a girl when I was in third grade, too, that lived across the street, and we did stuff to each other.
2: Okay, that's...
1: Jen Littlefield was her name. And I was friends with her brother, who was my age. I was in third grade, so I was like nine. Her brother was my age, and we would ride bikes. And then we'd go over to his house, and we'd eat snacks and whatever and hang out. And his sister was in sixth grade. And then she and I don't know what happened, but we just did stuff to each other. So kids are doing stuff to each other at the age of nine, FYI. Probably even earlier. So for all you people that are like, oh, no, they're just kids.
2: So not a crush, necessarily, just as a guy's
1: You know what's weird about her, though? What's weird about her?
2: You friends with her on Facebook,
1: No,
2: too?
1: No, I've never looked for her. Many years later, they moved out of the neighborhood. We were still there. And then many years later, when I was in high school, Donut and I went to get McDonald's one time, and she was like the assistant manager at this McDonald's. And it's like... I've touched your stuff and you've touched my stuff. And here we are now,
2: Hi,
1: all these years
2: thank
1: later.
2: Thank you for this burger.
1: Thank you very much. I'm going to go now. Very strange. Very. And then you're like, are we okay with that? Or, you know, now when you're an adult, you're like, oh, whatever, it happens. But like when you're a child and you're like, well, we're sort of.
2: We cool?
1: Yeah.
2: We cool?
1: It was a lot of looking at and asking questions and touching like this. And yeah, it wasn't romantic or erotic or anything like that. It was just very sort of informal.
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0: 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Are they the granddaddies of pop punk 90s or 2000s? I mean, I think you got to give it to Green Day first, and then Blink comes after, right?
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Kim Thiel, guitarist of Soundgarden, has got a new book out there. Getting a lot of love right now, getting a lot of attention right now. On the cusp of what appears to be potentially new Soundgarden music that they've been working on that might finally see the light of day.

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1: I'm meteorologist Paul Trombley with your updated forecast.
2: Mainly cloudy tonight,
1: with showers likely. Lows around 55.
2: Westerly winds, 5 to 10 miles per hour. Tomorrow, highs level off around 77.
1: Chance of thunderstorms.
2: Tomorrow night, lows level off around 59. Overcast skies. Highs around 77. Saturday,
1: with a slight chance for storms.
2: 73. Bright sunshine expected Sunday.
1: That's the latest weather on the X.
2: Currently, it's 63 degrees.
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1: There was a girl when I was in third grade, too, that lived across the street, and we did stuff to each other.
2: Okay, that's...
1: Jen Littlefield was her name. I was friends with her brother, who was my age. I was in third grade, so I was like nine. Her brother was my age, and we would ride bikes, and then we'd go over to his house, and we'd eat snacks and whatever, and hang out, and his sister was in sixth grade, and then she and I don't know what happened, but we just did stuff to each other. So, kids are doing stuff to each other at the age of nine, FYI. Probably even earlier. So for all you people that are like, oh no, they're just kids.
2: So not a crush necessarily, just
1: no.
2: Some guy's
1: little You know what's
2: sister?
1: Weird about her though? What's weird about her?
2: You friends with her on Facebook?
1: No,
2: too?
1: No, I've never looked for her. Many years later, they moved out of the neighborhood. We were still there. And then many years later, when I was in high school, Donut and I went to get McDonald's one time, and she was like the assistant manager at this McDonald's. And it's like I've touched your stuff and you've touched my stuff and here we are now.
2: Hi,
1: all these years
2: thank
1: later.
2: Thank you for this burger.
1: Thank
2: nice
1: you very much. So I'm gonna go now. Very strange. Very, very. And then you're like, are we okay with that? Or you know, now when you're an adult, you're like, oh, whatever, it happens. But like when you're a child and you're like, well, we're sort of,
2: we cool.
1: Yeah.
2: We cool.
1: It was a lot of looking at and asking questions and touching like this, and yeah, it wasn't romantic or erotic or anything like that. It was just very sort of informal.
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You can feel it. 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

genius that was Randy Rhoads with that riff. I mean, one of the best riffs of all time ever recorded. Speaking of gone too soon, you know, still feeling this one a little bit. Seemed like such a nice guy. F cancer, but we still have the music. Three Doors Down.

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1: There was a girl when I was in third grade, too, that lived across the street, and we did stuff to each other.
2: Okay, that's...
1: Jen Littlefield was her name. And I was friends with her brother, who was my age. I was in third grade, so I was like nine. Her brother was my age, and we would ride bikes. And then we'd go over to his house, and we'd eat snacks and whatever and hang out. And his sister was in sixth grade. And then she and I don't know what happened, but we just did stuff to each other. So kids are doing stuff to each other at the age of nine, FYI. Probably even earlier. So for all you people that are like, oh, no, they're just kids.
2: So not a crush, necessarily. Just
1: no.
2: Some guy's
1: little sister. You know what's
2: sister?
1: Weird about her, though? What's weird about her?
2: You friends with her on Facebook,
1: no,
2: too?
1: No, I've never looked for her. Many years later, they moved.

0: They moved out of the neighborhood. We were still there. And then many years later, when I was in high school, Donut and I went to get McDonald's one time. And she was like the assistant manager at this McDonald's. And it's like, I've touched your stuff and you've touched my stuff. And here we are now.
1: Hi,
0: all these years
1: thank
0: later.
1: Thank you for this burger.
0: Thank you very much. I'm going to go now. Very strange. Very. And then you're like, are we okay with that? Or, you know, now when you're an adult, you're like, oh, whatever, it happens. But like when you're a child and you're like, well, we're sort of.
1: We cool?
0: Yeah.
1: We cool?
0: It was a lot of looking at and asking questions and touching like this. And yeah, it wasn't romantic or erotic or anything like that. It was just very sort of informal.
2: 92.9 The X.

What's up, race fans? It's Doc. Join me tomorrow morning after 8 a.m. for another Doc's Race Report brought to you by County Materials in Eau Claire and Holman. 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

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Winning is always good. 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The Eau Claire Axemen, if you want to go see some arena football, man, at the Sonitag. Always, always a good time. 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
1: There was a girl when I was in third grade, too, that lived across the street, and we did stuff to each other.
2: Okay, that's...
1: Jen Littlefield was her name. I was friends with her brother, who was my age. I was in third grade, so I was like nine. Her brother was my age, and we would ride bikes, and then we'd go over to his house, and we'd eat snacks and whatever, and hang out. And his sister was in sixth grade, and then she and I don't know what happened, but we just did stuff to each other. So, kids are doing stuff to each other at the age of nine, FYI. Probably even earlier. So for all you people that are like, oh no, they're just kids.
2: So not a crush necessarily, just no. Some guy's
1: little You know what's
2: sister?
1: Weird about her though? What's weird about her?
2: You friends with her on Facebook?
1: No,
2: too?
1: No, I've never looked for her. Many years later, they moved out of the neighborhood. We were still there. And then many years later, when I was in high school, Donut and I went to get McDonald's one time, and she was like the assistant manager at this McDonald's. And it's like, I've touched your stuff and you've touched my stuff, and here we are now.
2: Hi,
1: all these years
2: thank
1: later.
2: Thank you for this burger.
1: Thank
2: nice
1: you very much. So I'm gonna go now. Very strange. Very, very. And then you're like, are we okay with that? Or, you know, now when you're an adult, you're like, oh, whatever, it happens. But like when you're a child and you're like, well, we're sort of,
2: we cool.
1: Yeah,
2: we cool.
1: It was a lot of looking at and asking questions and touching like this, and yeah, it wasn't very. It wasn't romantic or erotic or anything like that. It was just very sort of informal.
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1: 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If you missed that NBA Finals game yesterday, one of the all-time classic finishes, ever. And I have watched zero NBA basketball in like a couple of years. I just found myself, I was hanging out with a buddy, and he wanted to watch it, and I was so disinterested because the New York Knicks were getting beaten so badly, and then they put together the greatest, statistically, the greatest NBA Finals comeback in history, and they won on a play with 1 second left. It was insane, folks.

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6: 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Get to it, right? They should be contacting you like now.
7: Yes, sir. Yeah. Or last week.
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11: I'm meteorologist Paul Trombley with your updated forecast. Mainly cloudy tonight with showers likely. Lows around 55. Westerly winds 5 to 10 miles per hour. Tomorrow, highs level off around 77. Chance of thunderstorms tomorrow night. Lows level off around 59. Overcast skies. Highs around 77 Saturday with a slight chance for storms. 73. Bright sunshine expected Sunday. That's the latest weather on the X. Currently 65.
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drag you through the mud, meetings that should have been emails, emails that should have never existed, and coworkers who somehow still can't figure out what reply all means. 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Every Friday at 5 p.m., we crank up the volume and count down five tracks that actually matter. No fluff, no filler, no corporate gatekeeping. It's Friday Fives. New stuff that doesn't suck, classics that still hit hard, and maybe a wild card or two. 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It's Friday Fives. 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

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For all the people who still try to say that they don't like Load and, you know, I don't listen to anything after Injustice. Dude, I've been to packed Metallica shows and everybody sings the hell out of that song, dude.

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1: There was a girl when I was in third grade, too, that lived across the street, and we did stuff to each other.
2: Okay, that's...
1: Jen Littlefield was her name. I was friends with her brother, who was my age. I was in third grade, so I was like nine. Her brother was my age, and we would ride bikes, and then we'd go over to his house, and we'd eat snacks and whatever, and hang out, and his sister was in sixth grade, and then she and I don't know what happened, but we just did stuff to each other. So, kids are doing stuff to each other at the age of nine, FYI. Probably even earlier. So for all you people that are like, oh no, they're just kids.
2: So not a crush necessarily, just
1: no.
2: Some guy's
1: little You know what's
2: sister?
1: Weird about her though? What's weird about her?
2: You friends with her on Facebook?
1: No, I've never looked for her. Many years later, they moved out of the neighborhood. We were still there. And then many years later, when I was in high school, Donut and I went to get McDonald's one time, and she was like the assistant manager at this McDonald's. And it's like I've touched your stuff and you've touched my stuff and here we are now.
2: Hi,
1: all these years
2: thank
1: later.
2: Thank you for this burger.
1: Thank
2: nice
1: you very much. So I'm gonna go now. Very strange. Very, very. And then you're like, are we okay with that? Or you know, now when you're an adult, you're like, oh, whatever, it happens. But like when you're a child and you're like, well, we're sort of,
2: we cool.
1: Yeah.
2: We cool.
1: It was a lot of looking at and asking questions and touching like this, and yeah, it wasn't romantic or erotic or anything like that. It was just very sort of informal.
0: 92.9 The X.

Who's going to go see Spielberg and Aliens tomorrow? Hell yeah, dude. You know, he's the master of the summer blockbuster. I don't know. Maybe he's lost his step. Whatever, dude. His name gets me in the door. Also, Emily Blunt. I'll also go to that movie to see Emily Blunt. Because I think we had a thing. She never returned any of my messages. And who's this John Krasinski guy anyway?

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3: 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Finally made it tomorrow. We'll catch back up. Friday 5's the whole gamut, dude. You got Lou Burns taking Gary Nack's Hard Drive. On the way. Let's kill the noise right now. 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